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come out and play The Offspring, helping us sail into the 6 p.m. hour here at X96, which also means I, Katie for short, have 1 hour left before I head out of the studio and get ready for tomorrow morning with Radio from Hell, of course. But as we, of course, have the best alternative classics, we balance things out with the latest releases, and I've got Almost Monday with one of their latest releases from this year called No More Regrets.

0: continuing to sail through the airwaves on my imaginary pirate ship. It is Katie for short, and that was Soft Cell with Tainted Love. Where did our love go? And I have more alternative classics on the way for you. Some, a couple of latest releases in the alternative and world and more. You know, Gotye is on the way for you. A little bit of Smashing Pumpkins, and maybe Alanis Morissette. Maybe my brain will work. I don't know. We'll see. It's all coming your way for the 6 o'clock hour before Todd takes over. So stick around for all of that. And of course, to go tell your smart speaker at home to play X96, which will fill your home with radio from hell in the mornings and alternative music all throughout the day. 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

I did promise you some Gautier. 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Somebody that I used to know. I kind of think it's a one-hit wonder, but, you know, if you love Gautier, then that's good for you. Anyways, I've got an alternative classic band, you know, Muse. We all love Muse, but it's one of their latest releases that came out this year. It's called Cryogen, and it's right here on X96 for you.

0: I call them the mouth breathers. You like to call them the smashing pumpkins. Either way, I promised you them here at X96. That is Landslide as we continue to sail on. Though I only have about a half an hour before Todd takes over, Jimmy E World is still on the way for you. Some Alanis Morissette and more. Yes, I've got lots of music before Todd actually takes over. So stick around for all of that. 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And that way you can keep up with everything going on. You don't miss out on anything. 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

0: Jimmy Eat World with The Middle. Still never thought I'd get a chance to see them live, and I did, which was really fun. Anyways, the imaginary pirate ship is docked. I, Katie for short, am headed out of the studio so I can get prepped and ready for Radio from Hell in the mornings. But as I leave, I'm going to give you a new song before Todd takes over. So here is Sam Fender with Rain Me In. It's all right here for you on X. It's all right here for you on X96. And of course, peace out, guys. I'll see you tomorrow morning.
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0: 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I'm Todd Newcomb, and on the way here in just a little bit, we're going to get into your Sunday night new music. I've got new music to play for you from all sorts of different bands, including the new single from The Strokes. 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
1: 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We're talking about actual gasoline. You know, petroleum distillate. The kind you put in your car from a gas pump.

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I'm Todd Newcomb, and we've got the latest here from 3 Days Grace. 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

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Just blowing the dust off.

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Be-ab-a-doobie, kicking off your Sunday night new music on X96. I'm Todd Newcomb, and we'll get things rolling with another new song. This one from the Unlikely Candidates. It's called Lil Psycho on X96. Yeah.

The latest from Nothing But Thieves, that one is called Evolution, and this is your Sunday night new music on X96, and we've got another new one here, and I like this one quite a bit, actually, from Queens of the Stone Age. To me, they're definitely channeling their inner David Bowie. The song is called Where the Goth Girl's At X96.

That might sound like the guys that sing Don't You Forget About Me, and it's because it is. It's new music from Simple Minds. The song is Beginner Boys, and you're getting that on your Sunday night new music at X96. Here's the latest single from The Strokes.

That's the latest from Dead Poets Society on your Sunday night new music. Song is called Cold. I'm Todd Newcomb, giving you new stuff from a band called Leap.

That's the neighborhood. We're doing your Sunday night new music at X96. I'm Todd Newcomb. How about new stuff from the churches? This is Roses on X96.

There's a new album on the way from Erasure. It'll arrive sometime in March. From that, their new single, it's called Wings of Love, on your Sunday night new music on X96.

The new Riffwood album is out finally, and you'll find a lot of great tracks on that. I particularly am fond of this one. It's called Melancholy Lane. 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

0: We're doing your Sunday night new music on X96. That's Riffwood from their second album, Butterfly in Black and White. The song is called Melancholy Lane. I'm Todd Newcomb. I've got the new track on the way from The Paradox. And check this out, a legendary band, Echo and the Bunnymen, cranking out a new album. And I've got another new track from that to play for you coming up on your Sunday night new music on X96.
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The new album, Apples for Isaac, from Echo and the Bunnymen came out back in September, and it is just full of things that sound like what you'd expect from new Echo and the Bunnymen. 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

0: Steve Lacy. It's a song called Oh Yeah on X96. I'm Todd Newcomb. Some classic Jane's Addiction on the way for you. We'll do some Weezer, one of the new tracks from Tame Impala as well.
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A classic from a Weezer on X96. I'm Todd Newcomb, and we've had a lot of great shows that have come through town this summer. And among them was 311. They try to come to Salt Lake City every single year. It's almost a tradition. And here's one of their classics on X96.

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November, which is next month, it's kind of weird to say that, will bring us a new U2 album. And from that is the track Silencio. It's new music on X96.

0: X96 will do some Temper City in just a little bit. A new track on the way for you from the Revivalists and some old school Rage Against the Machine.
1: 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No, not that kind of gas. We're talking about actual gasoline. You know, petroleum distillate, the kind you put in your car from a gas pump.

0: He's an official here in Utah. He makes the tough calls, stays cool under pressure, and knows ball like nobody else. I want to be just like him. You can too. 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

0: That's the latest from Almost Monday. This is X96, and I've got some Soundgarden coming up for you. We'll go a little deeper for them. And new music from a project called Edge Hill.
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0: here's some variety for you. It's kind of what I have in store here in the next little bit. Musically, we're going to play a classic from System of a Down. And immediately after that, you'll hear the new country song, basically, from Brandon Flowers of The Killers. That's coming up on X96.
1: 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No, not that kind of gas. We're talking about actual gasoline. You know, petroleum distillate. The kind you put in your car from a gas pump at a gas station. And you can win $2,000.

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0: Utah's very own Brandon Flowers has a new solo album, and this song in particular kind of talks about his life when he was a kid growing up in Nephi. 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

A lot of songs from the Spider-Man movie getting a bit of a boost because of that, and this is one of them. And it's a great track, too, from The Paradox. It's called I Kinda Like That on X96.

That band about to release a new album, hopefully. Well, I mean, I know we're going to get it in 2027. I'm just hoping we maybe get a single before the end of the year from The Cure. We'll keep you posted. Right now, the latest from Weezer on X96.

0: That's what you expect from Social Distortion. They still do what they do. That one is called Tonight. This is X96, and I've got the latest on the way for you from the Fontaines, D.C.
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Asking to close it out for me, Todd Newcomb. I will see you tomorrow morning at 6 a.m. Oh, my God. That's right. I'm filling in for Bill Allred tomorrow. Anyway, I'll get you set with the latest from Fontaine's, D.C. The song is called Marianne. It's new.

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0: It is here. Hello. He is here.
1: Hello, everyone.
0: Hi, Frank. Frank Crist, ladies and gentlemen, the Grim Reaper, the Reaper of celebrity souls. It is his specialty. It is his task. It is his curse to have to reap the souls of celebrities when they die. And a little something in you dies every time one of them leaves.
1: You could say that. Yeah.
0: Shuffles off their mortal coil. Frank is summoned by via pager, or he has a pneumatic tube in his apartment. It's an apartment where you live?
1: Yeah.
0: An apartment.
1: High rise.
0: Just a little one room place.
1: Yes.
0: Frank, you don't need much.
1: No. I don't need a bathroom.
0: No. You don't need a kitchen.
1: No.
0: You just need a place to lay down your weary bones.
1: To sit and watch TV.
0: Yeah, Frank is a skeleton, as a Grim Reaper should be, and he reaps the souls of celebrities. He joins us to play the game we call Frank Crist Presents.
1: They're fine. They're just fine.
0: Frank brings me a list of actors, four actors. He's happy to report that three of the actors on this are fine, but one of them.
1: Oh,
0: so sad for Frank to have to take this celebrity. And if a contestant can determine which one of the celebrities has died, they win a prize. And who do we have to play?
1: Jamie is here.
0: Jamie, good morning. How are you?
2: I'm fine, just fine.
0: That's good, Jamie. I'm glad to know that. Jamie, if you can identify which celebrity has shuffled off the mortal coil, you will win what, Gina?
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0: All right, Jamie, because it's Italian-American Heritage Month, Frank has given me a list of actors. Whoops. I just lost my page here. There it is. He gave me a list of actors in movies about people of Italian-American heritage, okay? So you name the dead celebrity, you win the prize. Ready to do it?
2: Let's do it.
0: Okay. Here, number one is Dick Smothers. As musical act with his brother Tom, the Smothers Brothers performed on a lot of shows and had two shows of their own, The Smothers Brothers Show, a sitcom, and The Smothers Brothers Comedy Hour, a variety show. Dick also did a little bit of acting, primarily in an Italian-American heritage film, Casino, about the rise and fall of mob-controlled casinos in Las Vegas, driven by complex Italian-American characters navigating greed, loyalty, and betrayal. First actor on the list, Dick Smothers. Number two, Tony Musante. He had significant roles in such films as Once a Thief, The Incident, The Detective, and The Last Run. He also played a feared mafia boss and Italian gang leader on the HBO TV series Oz. His Italian-American heritage film, The Pope of Greenwich Village, a gritty comedy drama following two ambitious cousins in New York who get mixed up with the mob and local corrupt officials. That's number two, Tony Musante. Number four is Anita Gillette. Her Broadway credits include Gypsy, Guys and Dolls, They're Playing Our Song, and Cabaret. She appeared regularly on game shows, What's My Line, Match Game, the various pyramid game shows. And on TV,

0: It's a movie called Primal Fear, a courtroom thriller centered around an altar boy accused of murdering an archbishop in Chicago's heavily embedded in the city's Italian-American neighborhood. Number four, Joe Spano. One of those actors is dead. Who is it, Jamie?
1: I'm going to guess number two, Tony.
0: Well, that's a good guess. You're right. Tony Visconti. He died back in 2013. He was 77. You know, he did a show, TV show called, I think it was Toma. And
2: I remember that one.
0: One season, I think, and he quit. Then they came back and they did Beretta, which was exactly the same show.
3: Interesting.
0: But with Robert Blake. So there you go. Yeah. So congratulations, Jamie. You have got the Fear Factory tickets.
3: Yep.
0: Hang on one. Katie will tell you what
1: awesome.
0: To do. Yeah, good. Hang on.
2: Well, there are other precious celebrities who are having birthdays today.
0: Yeah.
2: Well,
3: What?
2: Randy Quaid.
3: Oh
0: my.
3: No. Those are extra long tongs.
2: Yeah, I'll get my tongs for that one, 76. Oh, Julie Andrews is 91.
0: Oh, isn't that nice?
3: Bless her.
2: Supercalifragilisticexpialidocious.
3: Goodbye, everybody. Goodbye.
2: All right, just in time for the holidays.
0: Yeah.
2: Robert Eggers brings his latest film.
0: Oh.
2: Because, you know, he did that Nosferatu on Christmas Day.
0: Yes.
2: Now he's got Werewolf with a U.
0: Huh.
2: Werewolf.
0: That, no, I like that Nosferatu quite a bit.
2: I think you like this one, too.
4: One more moon.
2: Robert Eggers.
5: I heard thy poor daughter found thy flock. Slain of the great wolf.
2: Aaron Taylor Johnson.
3: Wolf. Love him.
6: Spoil the sin. I am sent of the king.
2: Willem
6: be
2: Dafoe.
6: Joined with us.
2: Of course.
6: To hunt this beast.
2: Yes.
3: Blah.
2: Lily Rose Depp.
5: Heaven and earth.
2: Now, this one is similar to
5: my husband.
2: Trailers that we've gotten before.
5: He is a good one.
2: But,
5: for the love I bear him. Please. Make him safe. From his cursedness.
2: Cursedness. But in this one, you get a better look at part of the wolf transformation. We didn't see any of the wolf transformation in the other trailer. We didn't see a little bit.
6: Trust thee not. The heart is trust thee not. Where has thou been?
2: So, Christmas Day.
3: Okay.
2: Mm-hmm. It'll make you feel jolly and bright. Werewolf with a U.
3: Yeah, it looks good,
0: wolf.
3: I think.
0: My favorite quote from a horror movie, the old gypsy woman in the original Wolfman with Lon Chaney Jr. Even a man who is pure at heart and says his prayers by night can become a wolf when the wolfbane blooms and the moon is full and bright.
2: There you go.
0: Even a man who is pure at heart.
6: Feed upon the flesh of mankind.
2: Oh, yeah.
3: That looks good.
2: Something to look at.
0: That's going to be creepy.
2: While you're at work today. Let's see. A couple of quick stories here. John Watts, who made some Spider-Man movies, the Tom Holland ones, the three before this one.
0: Mm-hmm. Okay.
2: Is now attached to direct the first installment of a Simon Kinberg-penned Star Wars trilogy. Now, I would just say to you, yes, John Watts is perfectly capable of doing this.
3: Okay.
2: But how many other new Star Wars movies have we been promised, and then they get axed?
3: You'll believe it when you see it?
0: Exactly. There really have been several, haven't
2: Quite
0: there?
2: Quite a few, yes, so keep that in mind. And this one's interesting, too. A new Spider-Man-centric TV show may be The Clone Wars. Now, if you know, you know. But Prime Video is closing in on an order to make a new Spider-Man-centric TV show. Now, you remember they did the Spider-Noir.
3: Right.

0: They apparently can't use the name Peter Parker in their live productions.
1: Oh.
0: Or the character.
2: Okay.
0: So, but they do have the rights to all the other Spider characters.
2: Okay.
0: Now, some time ago in the comic books, I'm trying to find the year here, there was a series in the 90s, that's when it was, called The Clone Saga. Well, they want to take this Clone Saga, remove Peter from it, the story, that is, mm-hmm. even though he was a significant part of it, and just focus on Ben Reilly and Kane Parker, two clones of Spider-Man, who will either grapple with their newly discovered identities as clones while also facing other clones. It was a much-hated storyline in the comic books.
2: So this isn't going to be well-received?
0: I don't know. We'll see. I got, there's more information out there on the web for you if you really want to know. Speaking of Spider-Man, you know, it didn't make enough money. You know? Spider-Man Brand New Day? Not quite enough money.
2: Says so, who?
0: It says Disney. So what we're going to do is we're going to, we've got some missing scenes that we're going to stick back
2: they're
0: in
2: They're milking
0: there.
2: It.
0: And they're going to milk it.
2: They're milking it.
0: I mean, because Rosario Dawson said, I filmed an entire day as Claire Templeton, the nurse from Daredevil. And that's not in the movie.
1: Mm.
0: And so, you know, there's probably quite a few sequences that are not in the movie. And you'll pay to see them again.
2: Sure.
0: Let's see. Zach Cregger's new sci-fi thriller that he's working on. Now that he's had this big hit with Silent Hill, is called The Flood, and he's already cast Jennifer Lawrence to be in it with him. Well, you know, he'll be directing and all of that stuff. He wrote the script, will direct and produce the new thriller based on an original idea, he says. But it's a casting coup for him because he's got Jennifer Lawrence.
2: Yeah, she's great.
0: And, yeah, okay, that's a good place to end it.

0: will be intruding into your life very soon now. But first I, your Beat Gina announcer Johnny Ola, must make you believe that everything I'm about to pitch to you is absolutely true and necessary for the furtherance of a happy life. I'm referring to today's Beat Gina sponsor, Pettit's American Eye Salve. Yes, Pettit's American Eye Salve for the prompt relief of weak eyes, blind spots, red eyes, watery eyes, and night blindness. A household necessity for over a century. Safe, soothing, and painless. It banishes the sting of wind and dust, clears film and blur, and restores the eye to its natural brilliance. Do not suffer the agony of granulated lids when relief costs so little. For inflamed eyes, granulation, or styes, apply a small portion of the salve directly to the edge of the eyelids just before evening rest.
1: Wow.
0: In severe cases, a light application may be made twice daily. Bathe the eyes frequently in cool, soft water. A word to the public now.
1: Yes?
0: Beware of counterfeit salves flooding the market under similar names.
1: I want that.
0: Genuine Pettit's Eye Salve, originated by Dr. James Pettit, bears the signature of the sole proprietors, Howard Brothers. It does not smart excessively, but instantly goes to work to soothe the inflamed membrane, cast out films and scums, and restore clear vision to the aged and overworked alike. Well. Get a box of Dr. Pettit's Eye Salve today. You'll find it right over there. No, not there. There.
2: Ooh.
0: No, you're going the wrong direction. Look, if you want some, you'll have to go this way. Perhaps just sit down and send someone out to the old highway west of town to get some for you.
1: That's what I'll do.
0: Yeah. And now, his eyes are wide open all the time, your host, Kerry Jackson.
1: Thank you, Johnny Ola.
0: You're welcome.
1: Here, put this in your eye.
0: Eyes have.
1: Yes. All right, the randomizer has picked a contestant. Gina, you'll be going up against Rebecca today. Are you there, Rebecca?
3: Yes, I am.
1: All right, Rebecca, we're going to toss a coin to see who goes first. It will give you the advantage if you call it correctly, heads or tails. Pick it.
2: Rebecca, what? Heads or tails?
3: Oh, tails. Sorry.
1: Okay.
0: Wake up, Rebecca.
1: I don't like this not paying attention already. Heads. Gina wins the coin toss.
2: Okay, you're going to have to work for these Interrupters tickets. They're coming with Doom Regulators and Rat Boy April 24th at the Union.
1: All right, then. Listen up, Rebecca. A multiple choice pop culture trivia. Because you lost the coin toss, Gina starts. She gets the first question to answer on her own by herself. If she gets it correct, she gets the point. If not, I hope you were paying attention, Rebecca. You will be asked the same question, and if you get it correctly, you will steal Gina's point away. All right, let's continue with our leftover Led Zeppelin trivia, shall
2: we? All right.
1: Yeah. All right. Now, what band had their own airplane, and what was it named?
0: Mm.
1: Or the band, not what band, excuse
2: yeah.
1: me.
0: The band, yes.
1: The band had their
2: Led
1: own
2: Zeppelin.
1: Plane. What was it named? Was it the name of the Led Zeppelin plane, AC-DC-10? Was it 2, Emergency Slide? Was it 3, Strange Bird? Or 4, The Starship?
2: The Starship.
1: Correct.
0: Point for Gina. Now we go to Rebecca.
1: Rebecca, I'm going to give you a list of 4 names, and you're looking for one that was not considered for the job of lead singer for Led Zeppelin.
2: Okay.
1: So this is the only person that they didn't even think about. The others, they went, that Maybe. Could work. Is it 1, Steve Winwood? Is it 2, Rod St. Beef? Is it 3, Steve Marriott? Or 4, Donovan?
3: I'm going to go with 2.
1: Rod St. Beef.
0: There we go. 1-1. Back to Gina.
1: Gina.
2: Yes.
1: What name did the band originally form under? So what was their original name? Was it 1, The New Yardbirds? Was it 2, The Detours? Was it 3, Heavy Dirigible? Or was it 4, The Joy of Groupies?
2: I thought it was something else, but I'll go with The Detours? No?
0: No. Rebecca, here's your big move. Rebecca?
3: I'm going to go with 1.
1: New Yardbirds.
0: Ooh. Yeah, there you go. Rebecca, that's awesome. 2 points for you, only 1 for Gina. And you know what, Rebecca? You control the question, you could win.
1: Rebecca, Led Zeppelin is known to reference what popular fantasy series in their songs?
2: Oh, you've given her an easy one.
1: But if she gets it wrong, you can finish the game. Is it one, The Wheel of Time? Is it two, Lord of the Rings? Is it three, Looking for Love in All the Wrong Dungeons? Or four, The Lusty Dragonborn Maid?
3: I actually don't know this one. I'm going to guess number two.
1: Lord of the Rings.
0: That's right, guess. And you win the game.
2: Guess.
0: It was an easy guess, wasn't it, really?
2: Rebecca, you got those Interrupters tickets. You won them fair and square.
0: All right. And Gina will be up all night.
3: I'm so excited.
0: Gina will be up all night stewing over this.
2: Yes, I will.
1: Hang on the line, Rebecca.
0: Listen, I've got to go. I have something in my eye.
1: I think you do. All right.
4: 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Well, you'll always find a safe space with Carrie, Bill, and Gina. 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
0: Do you had a list, Gina?
2: Oh.
0: I mean, I found that list of 28 sauces that can transform any meal.
2: Yeah. Mm-hmm.
0: But as I looked, I'll have to look for it again.
2: What, you found it and then lost it?
0: I found it. And I saved it into a file, but sometimes it doesn't work right with the sauce. I know
2: list. Somebody
0: at FanX asked me, when are we ever going to get that list? 28 sauces that can enhance any meal.
1: All right. So Gina's got the list.
2: Yes.
1: All right, here we go.
5: 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X96.
0: And as I re-looked at that list, by the way, it's a good list. 28 sauces.
2: So you guys are going to have to confirm or deny this list.
1: All right.
2: Because this is a list of things guys don't care about that women think they care about.
1: That women think
2: that
1: we care about.
0: All right.
1: Okay.
2: Number one, men don't care if your hair or makeup isn't perfect.
0: I don't care. Yeah, I don't.
1: Yeah, it doesn't have to be perfect. Yeah.
2: University of Texas Austin researchers found that attractiveness is defined by uniqueness over time rather than specific looks. Evaluations show that our perception of attractiveness is not fixed. What we may have initially seen as all right can become far more appealing once you get to know somebody.
0: Mm-hmm.
2: They don't have to be perfect looking.
0: Sometimes I'll say to my wife, I really just like the way you look today. She says, what, I haven't showered for 2 days. What do you mean?
2: Conversely, women who are initially thought of as hot, men might find their allure diminishing over time once they get to know them.
1: Exactly. I've been in that situation.
0: Well, that could certainly happen.
2: Let's see. Number two, we don't care about those few extra pounds that you want to lose.
1: We don't.
0: Nope. Don't care.
2: We all have insecurities.
0: As long as you don't care about mine.
2: We all have insecurities, men included. This is what they're saying, that men have plenty of things they want to change about their bodies, too. We just enjoy you, and we want you to enjoy yourself, it says.
1: Mm-hmm.
2: Number three, we don't care if you make more money than we do.
0: No, as a matter of fact, I'd prefer that.
1: Exactly.
2: Or less or the same. Men who are secure about themselves pay much more attention to who you are and how you make people feel than how much money you make.
0: As a matter of fact, I have always wanted to be a kept man and not have to work at all.
1: Check your receipts, because as of the first...
0: That may happen.
1: It may be happening right now.
0: Yeah. I think she's applying for a job now.
2: Let's see. Number four. We don't care if you text us first. So this is all, like when I was growing up, girls were not supposed to call boys.
0: Right.
1: Yeah.
2: You have to wait for that. This is the same thing now. Many women don't think they should text a man first because they think it shows desperation, but that's not true.
0: No, it's not true.
1: We like it.
2: If he's not texting you, he's interested, he's likely thinking about it and just doesn't want to come across as too strong.
0: Or I'm busy.
2: He will more than likely welcome seeing your name pop up on his phone, and it will take the pressure off him.
0: Oh, I hope my wife doesn't see this. That kind of thing.
1: There's a mathematical equation in the movie Swingers about how long you should wait.
0: I remember that.
1: And I can't remember what that is now.
2: We don't care what you look like when you wake up in the morning.
0: Nope.
2: I've heard some women who either won't let men stay over or who wake up early to put makeup on or go to bed with makeup on because they don't want him to see how they look when they wake up in the morning.
1: Mm-hmm.
2: Truth is, most men don't care.
1: No.
2: They're just happy to be waking up next to you.
6: Mm-hmm.
2: We don't care what you order for dinner.
1: Well, now I don't know about
2: if
1: that.
2: If you want a steak, order a steak. Don't feel like you have to get a salad.
1: Yeah.
2: Get whatever you want.
1: But this all just seems so basic. I don't.
2: No, but there are women that worry about these
1: really?
2: Things. Yeah. I don't want to look like a pig. I'm gonna order a salad for
1: I can guarantee you that any woman who ever went out with me did not care about any of that stuff because she was with me.
2: Oh, I'm just going out with... I'm going to go out with Bill because I can eat whatever I want.
1: I can do whatever I want.
2: Don't care if you swear.
1: No, I don't care.
7: Yeah. I actually kind of like it.
2: Some women feel like it's not ladylike to swear, and it's not gentlemanly to either, but let's be honest, we're all mature adults and can handle language.
7: Well, except what for the FCC, it disagrees.
2: Oh, that's true.
1: I mean, what the are you talking about?
2: Both gender fluidity and questioning of gender norms have fundamentally changed perceptions of what is feminine behavior and what is masculine behavior.
7: Yeah, I don't worry about that.
2: And the effect of social media on empowering women and giving them an equal voice.
1: The fact that I prefer wearing a nightgown to bed is just... My wife is fine with that.
2: Do you wear the cap, too? Do you wear a nightcap?
1: No, no, I just wear the... I guess it's not a nightgown. It's more of a negligee that I wear.
2: Does it have feathers and things?
7: A little.
2: This says, men don't care if you're not perfect. Nobody's perfect.
1: Well,
2: I don't think men expect you to be perfect. I think the point of this is there's so much Instagram and all of the filters and the airbrushing and people cleaning up their pictures and making them look a certain way.
7: I mean, just... It's like watching a sitcom, a romantic sitcom movie. That's not real life.
2: No.
7: And we have to remind ourselves that Instagram is not real life.
2: I just think it must be so hard for younger people now to start dating and be in relationships. I mean, we didn't have to deal with any of this stuff.
7: I mean, there are these AI-based apps that will make your skin look smoother and
1: There are?
7: Yeah. Augment your...
1: Oh, boy.
7: You know.
1: No, it's actually right here on my phone. We'll do that.
2: But, you know, maybe then you're worried about meeting somebody in person because all of the pictures you've put up of yourself don't really look like you.
7: Well, and that's what's been happening, is that they're not meeting in person.
1: It's been happening to you?
7: I thought we were talking about young people.
1: Oh, just in general. Yeah. Okay.
2: I think it's harder for them. Much harder.
7: Yeah. Mm.
2: Oh, that was the last part.
7: That was the last part?
2: Yeah, that was the last part. But I do not envy kids today for lots of reasons I don't. State of the world notwithstanding. I sent my daughter yesterday because we've been talking about that movie Idiocracy.
7: Mm-hmm.
2: And I saw a clip online yesterday of it because I was trying to explain it to her how what's happening now is like that. And it's the clip where there's these two... really smart, well-dressed, well-spoken people being interviewed. And they're like, well, yeah, we aren't going to have kids with the state of the world. It's just with the climate.
7: Oh,
2: and this movie came out years ago.
7: That's the beginning of the movie.
1: It came out, am I right, 50 years ago? Is it that long ago?
7: I don't think it was that long, but it was a long time ago.
1: I heard somebody discussing that movie just yesterday, and they said, I just rewatched it. And I had forgot. I used to think it was a comedy. It was so depressing, I almost couldn't get through it.
7: Yeah.
2: But the point of it is, so how did we get to a state where our country was in such bad shape? Is that the smart people stopped having kids, and the dumb people
7: kept having
2: kids.
7: Oh, yeah.
1: That's the point. That's the movie.
2: Yeah. And that it...
1: Whether that's really true or not, I don't know.
2: And we're there. It seems like
7: it was 2006, 20 years old.
1: But it's so it's like this quote sort of always sums that up. And I have this as a on all my email I send out. It's from Isaac Asimov. There's a cult of ignorance in the United States, and there always has been.
0: The strains of anti-intellectualism has been a constant thread winding its way through our political and cultural life, nurtured by the false notion that democracy means my ignorance is as good as your knowledge.
2: Yes.
0: That's not true. Your ignorance is ignorance, and it is not good, as good as knowledge.
2: No.
0: Isaac Asimov was a wise man.
2: But you can see why, again, I feel bad for kids today that are trying to figure out starting dating and having relationships. I feel bad for them having to think about, is this a world I want to bring
0: children into? Why don't you give them a little help then? Open up Gina Barberi's counseling service for young adults.
2: I'm just saying,
0: you can do it. Don't just you're not accomplishing anything by feeling bad about it.
2: No,
0: you
2: need to
0: help
2: do
0: them.
2: Something.
0: Help them. Help these poor unfortunates.
2: I understand the struggles, for sure.
7: Is this also kind of a hidden cry for grandchildren?
2: Not at all. Oh my God. I mean, eventually I would like that. Many, many, many years.
0: Oh, I don't know. I think you're ready to be Granny Gina.
2: Oh, no.
7: No, she wouldn't be Granny Gina.
0: No, she'll have to be Grandma May.
7: Grandma.
2: No. Grandma Gina is Gigi.
0: You'll have to be Bubby.
2: Gigi is Grandma Gina.
7: So you're not going to be Grandma?
2: No.
0: Gigi?
2: Gigi, Grandma.
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9: 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Parental discretion is advised.
10: Now that sign says applesauce. No. I'm kidding. It says applause. Ray, do me a favor. Could you flick that once? All right. Now, remember, you're all a big part of the show. Okay, now you see this gentleman? Now he's giving me this sign, and it says, we're on in 10 seconds, so get ready to have a good time. All right, here we go. This is exciting, isn't it?
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Hello, everybody. This is Lawrence Walk speaking, together with the other members of my organization. I'm ready to bring you our champagne music. We have tried to select songs which you, our audience, have indicated you like best. We have one for the first number that we hope you'll enjoy.

0: Gina.
1: Harry?
2: Yeah.
3: And Todd.
4: Hello.
2: And Todd.
4: The hell am I doing here? Jody and Payson needed the funk.
2: Sure.
5: In Payson.
4: I think everyone in Payson. And, you know, I need the funk.
3: It's helping, isn't it?
4: I needed that, especially because I had to wake up early. Not only wake up early to be here, but last time I filled in, I did my normal morning routine. And when I left, my puppy just shrieked in agony because normally I leave through that door and take her with me for her morning walk. So I was out walking my dog at 4:30 this morning because I couldn't. My soul can't take that.
3: You're a good puppy daddy.
4: She owns me.
3: Mm. Now, is it George Clinton's birthday? What is it?
2: No.
3: Oh, okay.
2: It's National Get Funky Day.
3: Oh!
4: We should.
2: So I played We Want the Funk because that's my favorite song on the Guardians of the Galaxy ride at Disneyland.
3: You like to turn this mother out?
2: Because there's the part in the ride where you see Rocket's shadow and he plugs in the music and releases the cable. And it's a different song every time.
3: Oh.
2: There's like six different songs that rotate.
3: So they want you to ride the ride more so you can hear the song. I got it.
2: And usually it's, when I've gone, it's Pat Benatar, Hit Me With Your Best Shot, which is not great. And then the last time I was there, it was Parliament.
3: Oh.
2: Like four times. Each time.
3: So you
2: enjoyed
3: it.
2: I love it.
4: Funny that you would play a funky, funky song, because the other morning I had this song rolling through my head. It's called Cutie Pie from this funky band called One Way. And I don't know why I remembered that, but I had to play it at home.
3: To get it out of your head?
4: Yes. And I don't remember. Like, I heard it. I remember hearing it on the radio, like on the school bus.
3: Mm-hmm.
4: On the station back then.
2: Which surprises me, honestly. Yeah.
4: It was AM. It was KRSP AM that was playing this
2: again
4: song.
2: That surprises me.
4: Yeah.
2: Because
4: somebody paid them money to play it, I'm sure.
2: There must have been, because the standard rule in programming circles at that time in the 70s, 80s was, well, we don't have any black people to live here, so we're not playing
4: music.
2: Black music. So I had to go back and catch up on all of it.
3: Yeah.
2: Because I didn't.
3: You were exposed at a young age.
4: There is quite a library of this kind of music that we just never heard here.
2: It's wonderful. And
4: it is so good.
3: Mm-hmm.
4: Right? The bass. Oh, yes. So good.
3: Glad you reminded me of that. I forgot about this. Cutie pie.
2: Now, somebody brought up to me this song.
3: Funky Town.
4: Oh, yeah.
2: And I'm like, this isn't, I don't think when we're talking.
3: No, this isn't a funky song.
2: No, when we're talking about Get Funky Day, I don't think this is.
4: This is more almost new wave disco.
2: Mm-hmm.
3: Well, I remember we used to play Pseudo Echo's version of it.
2: Oh,
4: their cover of Funky Town.
3: That was in regular rotation.
4: It was a big hit back then. Pseudo Echo.
3: on the new waver station.
2: Come on now.
4: As I recall, their version of it's quite terrible, but still, it's a good song, though.
3: Yeah.
4: That song itself is good.
3: No, that's not it. There you go.
4: Yeah.
3: Again, not funky at all.
2: Not funky at all.
4: Here we go. Kicks in right here.
3: Yeah, it's pretty terrible.
2: This one would always fill the floor at
4: DB8. Okay, how about Freakazoid by Midnight Star? Does that qualify?
2: Ooh, let me see.
3: Oh, yeah.
4: I remember that was a pretty fun song for, in seventh grade, we all just loved that song.
3: Well, because it's all computery.
4: Yeah, it was futuristic.
6: Please report.
4: To the dance floor.
6: Robots. Please report to the dance floor.
4: Oh, maybe a little.
2: Let me get into it here.
4: Yeah.

0: When you have a song and the, there's a little phrase where they say, ooh, dance, baby.
1: I like being ordered to report to the dance floor.
0: And then Underworld kind of
1: did an homage to that. Their
2: yeah.
1: song.
2: Yeah, they did.
0: Yeah. Ooh.
2: I think this is more what they had in mind. The story.
1: Yeah.
3: The dog that chases its tail will be busy.
1: This is in every animated movie that has dogs in it.

0: There you go. That's a live version of this.
1: Yep.
0: This has been sampled in a million things.

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1: Is that sufficient?
0: Yeah.
2: We were funking around.
3: This has been Farting Around with Carrie, Bill, and Gina on X96 Radio from Hell.
1: Well, let's begin.
0: Yeah, we need your check-ins. 877-602-9696. By the way, we are live.
2: Hi.
0: Todd is here. Bill is fine. He's just fine. He's drinking on location. He'll be back.
2: Yes. Might hear from him today, too.
1: He said he was going to call in.
0: He'll be back on Wednesday.
2: Drinking on location.
0: But we need your check-ins. 877-602-9696.
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14: 620. Let's get this over with.
0: Yeah, let's see. The moon is 21% of full, a waning crescent moon. And today is Monday, the 5th day of October in the year of our Lord Jesus Christ, 2026. It's World Teachers Day. It's National Be Nice Day. It is, National Get Funky Day, as Carrie said.
14: Mm-hmm.
0: It's National Kiss a Wrestler Day.
14: Wow.
0: I don't know where you find one to do that.
14: I will pass on that.
0: And in honor of National Kiss a Wrestler Day, it's also World Meningitis Day.
14: Yes.
0: Maybe you'll get that from a wrestler. I don't know. And this is the show for people who feel like hell in the morning. It's the Radio from Hell show starring the Lords of Morning Radio. Carrie Jackson is right there. Bill Allred is drinking on location. We will probably hear from him sometime this morning. He'll be back on Wednesday. Todd Newcomb is helping us out today.
2: We got the B team in.
0: No, you're not the B team. I'm Gina Barberi. Hello. Katie, for short, is producing as well as she always does. And I believe Bunny's kid is here today.
14: Mm-hmm, right there.
0: There's Vax joining us this morning. Everybody is in place, but are you? We need to hear from you. 877-602-9696, or you can text us at 33986 and check in with us.
14: All right. Do we have anybody in the back today? No? Okay. Let's go to Adam. Hello, Adam.
15: Good morning.
14: Hi.
15: Thanks for letting me listen. Geek Show says hey.
14: Hey.
15: Gina?
0: Yeah.
15: I believe in you.
0: Thanks, Adam.
15: And welcome, Uncle Todd.
2: Hello.
15: So I have a question kind of for Carrie.
14: Yeah?
15: I watched a documentary on Amazon this weekend about Sid Barrett.
14: Yes.
15: From Pink Floyd.
14: Yes.
15: Have you seen that documentary?
14: I have not.
0: You've seen every documentary. Have you
14: I've
0: missed
14: seen
0: that
14: most
0: one?
14: Documentaries. I've not seen that one.
15: As a Pink Floyd fan, I found it very interesting.
14: He was a troubled fellow, and the entire album.
15: He was very talented.
14: Yeah, very talented, but lost his mind, and the entire "Wish You Were Here" album is about him.
0: Did he die in unfortunate circumstances?
14: No, he just kind of died.
0: Faded away.
14: Yeah. He was living with his mother.
15: Yeah.
14: For the longest time, he showed up during the recording of Animals. Nobody recognized him.
0: Oh,
14: he gained a lot of weight, and they said, "Sid, how are you?" And he said, "I live with my mother. She takes very good care of me.
0: Ah.
14: I have a freezer full of pork chops."
0: You know. Well, good for you, Sid. A freezer full of pork chops. What more could you want?
15: So, yeah, it was a great documentary. It's only about an hour long, but you should check it out.
14: I will. Thank you.
0: Thanks,
2: Adam. How many albums did he do with the band, Carrie?
14: He did, I think, just two with the band. Then he did a solo album or two. And they were produced by David Gilmour, actually, who replaced him. Because Gilmour felt bad.
0: Yeah.
14: I replaced this guy. I should help produce the album. And he had... They were some strange songs. I've got a bike, you can ride it if you like. It's got a basket, a bell, and pretty things that make it look good.
0: Well, that's nice.
2: You got your pork chops and your little bike.
14: That's... I'd give it to you if I could, but I borrowed it.
0: Not highbrow stuff there.
14: Yeah. Gigolo ant. Gigolo ant.
0: Gigolo ant?
14: Yeah. he's unfortunate. Let's see. Getting funky in Ogden. There's a wild lot of something going down. I'm not sure it's rhythm, but it's something. Okay. Medic Jack checking in from Eagle Mountain. Our Tesla is coming home from Texas after having the battery repaired. Zane of Bountiful checking in. Mill Creek Coffee won't give up the funk.
0: No, who, never.
14: Who doing sports? I think it's Amy today.
0: Yes.
14: But I've got, Katie, you'll be interested to know, I'm Mill Creek Coffee solo blend today.
0: Oh, is that your husband's special
14: That's
0: blend?
14: That's his special blend.
0: He got a special blend.
14: Yeah, he's their...
0: The roaster?
14: He's their major roaster right now. Sketchy Blake of Ogden checking in. Let's see who else. Max Power here. Gentlemen, our city's sucking down the juice like my wife at an open bar. All right. Sean Cap checking in. Pharmacist Brent saying hi to my brother Chris, who's also going to be listening.
0: Hello, brothers.
14: Inspector Chet got the funk. PCU introduced me to Parliament Funkadelic. Great 90s movie. Thanks for letting me listen. It's not a great 90s movie, by the way. Mixer driver Shane checking in from Orem. Good morning, Lords and Todd. Pittsburgh listener Mauricio checking in. Even the funk has not lifted my spirits this morning.
0: We tried.
14: Pseudo Echo opened for REM here in 1986, and they were so bad. Their guitarist actually fell over backwards, a la Spinal Tap.
0: Oh, I love it.
14: Wow.
2: If you want to experience anything quality with Pseudo Echo, just get their first album and then stop. That's just
14: and
2: all
14: then
2: you
14: stop.
2: Need. Yeah. That's what you need.
14: Jello Salad Annie checking in. Salem Steve, Mike in Nashville getting funky. Moni from Taylorsville reporting to the dance floor. If I break dance now to Freakazoid or Atomic Dog, I will break something.
0: It will be actual break dancing.
14: Actual break dancing. Church office building, Tyler. Perry City listener checking in. Great farting around. Ready to go see the rocket at Disneyland. Morning, Todd. Government worker Allen, Mike in Draper. Patrick, the friendly neighborhood middle school teacher checking in. Getting funky today.
0: Oh, somebody noticed our Halloween decorations. Yes, Katie was busy decorating. Mm-hmm. If you go to x96.com/live, you can see that we are in the spirit.
2: I like the giant spider on the plaque on the wall behind you, Gina. Yes. That's very lovely.
14: Let's see. Katie in San Pete County. Luther in Sohalia checking in from Mill Creek. Dan of Evanston. Candace the Reluctant Farmer. Sleepless in Sandy. Mikel of Reno. Dr. Neil present and accounted for.
0: Now Spencer is going for his first colonoscopy this morning. Good luck, Spencer.
2: Yes. Yes.
0: Enjoy that.
14: Mermaid Angie. Good morning. Ron the Funky Carpenter is on board. Andrew from Sandy checking in, mentioning the pseudo echo version of Funky Town reminds me of online reviewer Todd in the Shadows calling that cover one of the worst songs of 87. Tim the Tree Guy checking in, Metal Shop Mark, Jacob of Kearns. Let's see, wish me luck. Going. Oh, yeah, it's Spencer. Brett from Chat checking in, Lanterns is a great show, finally was amazing. Oh, the finally was amazing. Yeah.
0: Are you all caught up on that?
14: No, I got to watch that this afternoon. Woodworker Willie, Dave of Westbrook. Tristan from the Second Valley over checking in. Ashley of Austin. Wishing Spence luck today from his wifey. Never liked that term, wifey.
0: Wifey?
14: Never liked that.
0: How about just wife?
14: Yeah, I think so. Let's see. Mountain Sue watched the first Practical Magic this weekend, spent time with the family for Michigan.
0: Katie, we need to go see that this week.
14: So. All right. Let's see. Oh, Sid died of cancer, says Jardim in the chat room. All right. Traffic, Gina, please.
0: No, it's all Todd.
14: Oh, it's Todd. That's right. Yes.
2: 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However, if you do happen to see something, you can let me know safely by texting 33986. But when you can safely do that, please.
14: All right. Thank you very much. We're going to take a break, play a song. After that, it's Big Boy News and Opinuendo, and Frank Crist presents the Dead Celebrity Game. They're fine. They're just fine. All coming up and on the way. Sports with Amy Donaldson coming up at 7 o'clock. Boner of the day after that. And Victoria with the Real Housewives update coming up at 7:45. Bill Frost will be here to tell us what else is on TV as well. All that and more. Stand by.
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22: Now, since this is a televised boxing match, I'm going to be joined by a horribly disfigured former fighter providing barely intelligible commentary throughout. Any thoughts on the fight, Floyd?
23: I think that they are going to be fighting. Deirdre's last fight, in the contrast to the later one, is going to be better than usually.
22: And how do you think that helps her chances tonight?
23: Well, the match lasted about up until the particular inaccuracy, particular unusually, that should be the ultimate determining factor in about the 12-round experience, Heart of a Champion Margarine Hat.
22: Well, we'll be watching for that. We'll be checking in with you throughout the night, Floyd, and happy 23rd birthday.
23: You're welcome.
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0: 6:37 right now. 6:38, excuse me, right now. We got big boy news and opinuendo. And then Frank Crist presents They're Fine, They're Just Fine, the Dead Celebrity Game. We give you a list of four celebrity names. Three of those celebrities are just fine. One of them is dead. And if you pick the dead one correctly, you will win.
1: We got tickets for Greta Van Fleet. That just got announced for March 29th at the Delta Center.
0: Nice. Greta Van Fleet tickets. All you got to do is play Frank Crist Presents at 877-602-9696. 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The sooner the better. To get those Greta Van Fleet tickets. Van Fleet. coming up after this, big boy news and opinuendo brought to you by.
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4: Well, the biggest story I heard over the weekend was this. An adopted Missouri man got the shock of a lifetime when he discovered his

0: abandoned after his biological parents got pregnant when they were both 14 years old.
1: Wow.
0: Michael McDonald, getting your 14-year-old girlfriend pregnant. Apparently, his half-brother did the 23andMe thing, how everybody's finding out who they're related to. Gosling met with his birth mother in person on his 58th birthday and later connected with his biological father on phone, who modestly mentioned that he was a musician preparing for a tour through St. Louis. And would you like to come to my show? He said, I just thought he was, you know, like in a cover band or something. I didn't realize it was the Michael McDonald. They apparently are connecting. And apparently Michael and the 14-year-old girlfriend over the years have tried to get in touch with him, and the parents wouldn't let.
1: Really?
0: Yeah, but well, because if you find out Michael McDonald is your dad, you're going to just leave your adoptive parents in the dust. But now they're all getting to know each other.
2: Now he's going to get some of that Doobie Brothers money.
0: Yeah. Okay, that really wasn't the biggest story over the weekend.
2: I thought it was, but I liked it.
0: You won't like this one. Almost 200 people are under medical observation in Russia's Siberia region after the death of a 28-year-old lab worker who may have been exposed to the plague.
2: What? No!
0: While Russian authorities have not confirmed her exact cause of death. Oh, it's the plague.
1: Oh, it's the plague, yeah.
0: The country's Consumer Welfare Service said Sunday that the researcher at an anti-plague institute died of pneumonia of unknown origin. The origin is the plague.
1: Mm-hmm.
0: The incident prompted health officials to place nearly 200 people who had been in contact with the researcher under precautionary medical observation. This is an especially contagious form of the plague. The pneumonic form can trigger an epidemic if they're not careful. Although the good news about this plague is it kills you pretty fast. And usually,
1: that's the good news.
0: Well, usually the things that kill you pretty fast don't spread very fast because you die before you have a chance
2: to spread it around.
0: Yeah. So
2: well, that's nice.
0: If we're looking for a positive.
2: Now, but wait a second, though. This is all information coming out of Russia, so they're not lying.
0: That makes me think it's worse than we're hearing.
2: We're all screwed.
0: Let's see. A man suffered an eye injury after Sandy police said an assault happened at the Breakaway Festival on Friday night. Officials say they're working to identify the suspect, described as a man about 5'10" tall. I know him. During the Breakaway Festival, which took place October 2nd and 3rd, residents complained that the noise was too loud. Sandy Mayor Monica Zoltansky said organizers of the Breakaway Musical Festival worked to adjust the sound levels after residents reported hearing bass from America First Field across the city. The two-day electronic music festival marked the first event of its kind in Sandy. Well, they're not going to let that happen again if you were keeping people up. She said the bass carried farther than expected Friday night. That's a song, by the way. Someone will write that song.
2: The bass carried farther than expected.
0: some residents reporting they could hear it or feel it as far away as Highland Drive.
1: Wow.
2: I saw some video. Someone had leaked some video of that fight incident from there online, and it was pretty brutal.
0: Yeah, I think they need to find that person and tell them what's what.
2: Yes.
0: Let's see. Supporters of the campaign to overturn one of the nation's toughest abortion bans, this is in Boise, would rather not talk to Idaho voters about abortion. Instead, they want voters in their redder than red state to think about doctors. This is an interesting approach for this.
1: Hmm.
0: Proposition 1 on the ballot in November would establish a right to an abortion until fetal viability and afterward in medical emergencies, but that's not how the unlikely Idaho ballot measure is being sold in the conservative state. Instead, as opponents of abortion focus on the ban's success in ending the procedure, abortion's rights proponents are talking about health care broadly because doctors have left Idaho.
1: Yeah.
0: In the 4 years since Idaho's criminalized doctors who perform the procedure, the number of obstetricians and gynecologists practicing in the state has fallen sharply. Of course, they don't want to go to jail.
1: Yeah.
0: The study published last year found that Idaho had lost 94 of 268 physicians who were practicing obstetrics when the ban took effect, a 35% decline
1: That's
0: in just the
1: lot.
0: First 2 years.
1: Yeah.
0: They're also having a baby boom in Idaho.
1: Wow.
0: So lots of people are having babies, and there are a few. So they think, and this is interesting, they think maybe they'll get people to vote for this. Maybe you don't like abortion, but we need doctors here. So maybe.

0: maybe they can get this passed.
1: They won't.
2: It's you got these old guys, old white guys in suits at the legislatures, and they think they know more than doctors.
0: Yeah.
2: That's the big problem.
0: They do not.
2: They do not.
0: Well, good news for Ivanka Trump and Jared Kushner.
2: Oh, that's what they need is some good news.
0: They can now count themselves among the members of the ultra-exclusive Indian Creek Country Club in Florida.
2: Oh, boy.
0: A source says they received a notice to membership, and the Kushners, they got in. Apparently, Jeff Bezos hasn't even been allowed into this country club yet, so they beat him to it. I don't understand. I just don't understand. Let's see. What else do we have here? We have, be careful. It's hunting season.
2: Wabbit season.
0: A hunter accidentally shot his son-in-law while putting away a rifle in Wasatch County. According to Wasatch County Sheriff's Office, the victim suffered injuries that were not life-threatening, was flown to an area by a medical helicopter. The sheriff's office did not provide a location for the shooting, but they's out hunting. It happened about 12:51 p.m. on Saturday in the Soapstone Basin area. The 28-year-old man was alert and awake when responders arrived. I was up in the Ogden Valley this weekend, and that's all I heard all weekend was. And there's that little bit of you that's like, I wonder how far away they are. Because I can hear that.
2: Are they pointing in my direction?
0: Yeah, are they pointing in my direction?
2: Now, when I grew up, it was mandatory. You had to take a hunter safety class.
1: Yeah, I took
2: that. You took that?
1: Yeah.
2: Do they still make you do that?
0: Oh, I don't know. I don't think so.
2: Your kids didn't, I guess.
0: No. I mean, Muhammad likes to hunt, so he took one for that, but
2: cuz I learned more in that class about how to handle a handgun than I did anywhere.
0: Yeah.
1: That was a very valuable class as
2: I recall. Guns and rifles. And one of the first things they taught you is never point the gun at something unless you intend to destroy it.
0: That makes sense to me.
2: You know, so
1: I had to bring that up at a family party once where someone had they're showing off their pistol and it was just kind of like you're that's pointing it. People put the muzzle down.
0: You really had to say that?
1: Yes.
0: You don't you want to kill something if you. No, I don't mind.
1: The exact quote of you. I'm not lying. This is literally what I had to say. I says, please don't point the gun at the infant.
0: Oh, jeez.
2: I remember. And just
1: not that they were intentionally doing it, but it was just I'm like, oh, my God.
2: And just the opposite. My nephews on my redneck side, it's Christmas morning, and they're, passing the guns around. But they went out of their way to make sure that, it was completely empty and, open and all that. So you could look at it, and it wasn't going to fire. It wasn't going to go off. So, they were very careful about
0: how they handled it. Because they took the class, I'm sure.
1: I had the little patch that, said I passed the class, and I had it stitched onto my bright orange hunting vest.
2: Mm-hmm.
1: And I remember Kent Summers taught the class. I remember everything about that class. It was very impressionable. Yeah. I remember the guy that did it. He was a fish and game guy, and it was quite good. It was a very productive class, I thought.
2: We're getting.
1: I'm looking at the text. People are saying they no longer require it, and then they're saying yes, they require it.
0: Well, maybe
1: so,
0: it depends on where you are.
2: It depends on your school district or
1: something.
2: Have
1: your kids take it if you can, because it's a
2: It taught me a lot. And the next thing they taught, other than don't point it at anything, the other thing they taught me was think a mile past the target that you're hitting.
1: Yep.
2: When you're aiming, and realize that
0: it can go that
2: the bullet will keep going. And, that includes firing it up into the air, It's got to go somewhere, right?
0: But we're celebrating.
2: Yeah.
0: Let's see. This is a story from Virginia. Even though Grimsley Senior High School's football team came away with a huge out-of-conference road win, you probably know about this,
2: Todd. Oh, yes,
0: Todd.
2: Maybe.
0: 24-17 victory over a Verena High School. Not all of the fans were celebrating at the end of the game. Grimsley's marching band was asked to leave and escorted out of the stadium during the second half of the game because they were told not to play while ball is in play. According to an affidavit, the Grimsley Band, who wished to remain anonymous, said that they were playing while the ball was in play. They're not supposed to do that. That's what I was saying. This is a ref question for you, Todd. Yeah. And they said the refs came up and told them not to do that twice.
1: That's interesting. You'd think that an adult in charge of the band would say, okay, we'll behave.
0: But I like the visual of an entire marching band being escorted out.
1: You guys got to go. You too. The tubas, those got to go too. Especially the tubas. Come on.
0: It'll take me a minute to get out of here. Let's see. Digger. Nobody cared. On the cusp of one of studio merger, Paramount and Warner Brothers, Digger flopped in its opening weekend, handing Tom Cruise one of the worst debuts of his career and serving as a bitter final note for the Warner Brothers as a standalone studio. The number one film in North America instead went to Verity, extending the streak for Colleen Hoover's adaptations to the box office. It debuted with $32.6 million, and I believe the Avengers re-release is
2: now taken in so much money, it's like the number one money-making movie of all time now, apparently.
1: My wife and I went and saw the Chris Hansen movie.
0: Oh, the Primetime?
1: Yeah.
0: How was that?
1: It's fun. It's a well-made movie. I'm sure that most of it is kind of just whatever, but, you know, interesting to see that subject and how maybe it was a little bit behind the scenes of, you know, all of that whole thing. But great performances.
0: I went to see Heart of the Beast, the Brad Pitt dog movie.
2: Did you take your tissues?
0: Took our tissues. Although I saw the filmmaker interviewed and he said, the dog doesn't die. And I was curious as to why he mentioned that. In the very first part of the movie, the very first thing you see is that the dog survived, whatever. And then the rest of the movie is everything the dog went through in the movie and everything Brad Pitt went through.
1: You have to tell me if it's a dog movie, and I like that they've been doing this lately where the dog doesn't die, because, like, I grew up as a little kid, you know, with, like, Old Yeller and Where the Red Fern Grows.
0: Yeah, yeah.
1: And all these horrible, tragic dog dying stories. It's like, I can't.
0: No, no. This way, the dog lives. You'll still cry. But
1: I don't even want to do that now.
0: But the dog lives.
2: Right. But I watched Evil Dead Burn this weekend, where the dog dies and lives.
0: Oh, and comes back?
2: And comes back.
0: Oh, okay. That's okay.
2: Because it's Evil Dead.
0: It was funny watching that with, I went with all of my kids to the movie. I don't remember the last time I did that.
2: Wow.
0: And Festus was watching it. So Brad Pitt is like a Iraqi war vet.
2: Yeah.
0: He's a, you know, grizzled. I've seen some stuff. And the dog's seen some stuff because the dog is a military dog.
1: Oh.
0: And they go through all these adventures in the forest. And Brad Pitt is injured. Every single part of his body is injured in some different way as the movie goes on. And Festus is like, any one of those things would have killed him. A normal person, like just one of them. And he's had all of these things happen to him, and he's still going.
2: All right. Weather traffic.
1: 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Weather is just going to be stupidly nice all week, sunny and in like the 80s. And like that stretches all the way to like Friday, so I am totally okay with that. And as far as traffic goes, I'm not seeing a whole bunch of action. Someone mentioned,
0: people text in a nice little traffic.
1: I had one texted in earlier, and now I lost it. So, oh, here we go. An accident at 3500 South Mountain View Corridor on the east side. Traffic's moving okay for now, but yeah, we'll see how it goes. If you see something and can safely text that to me, 33986.
0: Oh, good morning, Frank.
3: Oh, hello, everyone.
0: It's Frank Christ, everybody. Todd, don't be worried.
1: All
0: Frank,
1: right.
0: Frank is friendly.
1: It's always a new experience.
3: How are you feeling, Todd?
1: I think I'm fine, just fine, thank you.
3: Okay, good.
0: Frank Christ is our friend and celebrity Grim Reaper, and he stops by every morning to play a little game with us. This is a nice distraction for you from your job.
3: From my usual job, yes.
0: And you'll tell us later who you're going to be checking on later.
3: I'm looking at the list right now.
0: It's a little game we call Frank Crist Presents.
3: They're fine. They're just fine.
0: Frank brought us a list of four celebrities, three of them.
3: Oh, they're just fine.
0: One of them, however, not fine. You had to collect them and
3: I did,
0: and take their essence away to the distribution center where
2: they were sent away. It's hell.
0: It's hell.
2: It's usually hell. 99% of the time, celebrities go to hell.
0: Do we have a contestant who wants to play the game?
2: Kay-How is here.
0: Kay-How?
4: Hello?
0: Good morning. How are you?
4: I'm great. Thank you. How are you guys?
0: No, you're better than fine. That's great. I love to hear it. I'm going to read this list of celebrities, and you can tell us which one is no longer fine. How about that?
4: That sounds amazing.
0: Okay. Because it's National Teachers Day, these are all actors who have appeared in movies about school or teaching or something like that. Actor number one is Mike White, an American filmmaker and actor, created, wrote, direct the ongoing HBO satirical comedy anthology White Lotus. He's won 3 Primetime Emmy Awards. He's also won an Independent Spirit Award. He's been in Survivor, David and Goliath. He was a runner-up on that. He competed in 2 seasons of The Amazing Race. His teacher school movie is School of Rock, Mike White, number one. Number two, Edward James Olmos is an American actor. Is or was? I shouldn't.
3: Oh, he is. He's fine.
0: He's fine. You're giving that away, Frank.
3: Oh, sorry.
0: I'll do it anyway. He's best known for his roles as Detective Gaff in Blade Runner. He was also in Blade Runner 2049, Miami Vice. He was the lieutenant there in Miami Vice. He played Adama in the reimagined Battlestar Galactica.
3: The good one.
0: His school movie, he played a high school math teacher in Stand and Deliver. Number two, Edward James Olmos. Number three, John Houseman, British-American theater, film producer, actor, director, teacher. He became known for his highly publicized collaboration with Orson Welles from their days in the Federal Theater Project. Through the production of Citizen Kane, he went to Juilliard. He's won many awards for acting, Golden Globe Awards, a Primetime Emmy Award, American Theater Hall of Fame Award. His school/teacher film, The Paper Chase, John Houseman. And number four, Robert Sean Leonard. He received a Tony Award and an Obie Award over the course of his career. He was in many things like Long Day's Journey Into Night, Breaking the Code, Philadelphia, The 5th of July, Born Yesterday, his school/teacher film, The Dead Poets Society, Robert Sean Leonard.
1: Captain.
0: Oh, yes. Those are the four actors. Do you know which one is no longer with us?
4: I'm going to say John Houseman.
0: Yes, John Houseman, no longer with. He's been gone a while. 1988 is when he passed away.
1: Didn't he do a cameo? It was one of the 80s comedies. I think it was a John Hughes movie where he played a driving instructor, and he extends your middle finger. You know?
0: Oh yeah, I think he probably did. Yeah,
3: that was him. He was also in the original Battlestar Galactica.
0: Oh, that's right.
3: Briefly,
0: we've come full circle, haven't we, yes. Frank? You are correct. What prize? I can't remember.
1: You won,
0: what we're giving
1: you won tickets for Greta Van Fleet. Oh, they just announced this show March 29th at the Delta Center, and you can get more details at x96.com.
0: Hang on the line, Katie. I'll get some information from you.
3: Well, I have to go check on some celebrities.
0: You do that on their birthdays, usually.
3: Yes. Oh, he's on a highway to hell. He's Brian Johnson.
0: How old's Brian?
3: 79 today.
0: Oh, jeez. Oh, you can be done, Brian. It's all right.
3: You think that's bad?
0: What else you got?
3: He's a joker. He's a smoker. He's a midnight
0: he's a
3: toker. Steve Miller is 83.
1: Wow.
3: So Bob Geldof is 75. Good heavens.
0: Everybody's aging.
3: Here's
0: What's
3: the thing
0: happening?
3: About Bob Geldof. He really hates Mondays, and his birthday is on a Monday.
0: Poor guy.
3: Goodbye, everybody. Goodbye.
1: The boom.

0: 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So far, so good.
1: You can report something if you want.
0: Somebody needs to give me some information. UDOT's not showing a whole lot of activity for me. 33986, you can text that to me safely. Thank ya.
2: I don't know for sure, but I am convinced that there's one person that works at UDOT, and he steps out for a smoke an awful lot.
0: Yes.
2: Yeah. Gets locked out. All right, KXRK Provo, we're going to take a break. We'll be back after these. Amy Donaldson has sports. Stand by right after this.
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0: 4-0.
1: No, I was just repeating the 4. 1-4.
0: 1-4.
1: All right, let's start over. 4-0-1.
0: 4-0-1. 4-0-1.
1: Yes. 5-5-5.
0: 5-5-5.
1: That was painless. Okay, 1-1-2-5.
0: 1-1-2-5.
1: There you go. You got it.
0: 1-5-5.
1: What?
0: You say 1-1-2-5s. 1-5-5.
1: No, not 1-1 and 2-5s. 2-1s.
0: 2-1-1-1-2-5.
1: Oh, my God.
0: Okay. How many ones?
1: I'm not giving you quantities of the numbers. I'm giving you the numbers. 1-1-2-5. Those are the last four numbers.
0: Okay. 1.
1: 1-1.
0: 1-1.
1: 2.
0: 2.
1: 5.
0: 5. Oh, I see. 1-1-2-5.
1: Yes, 1-1-2-5. All right, now read the number back to me.
0: Let me get my pen.
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3: Like?
4: Oh, like Bob in Highland is doing right now.
3: Highland.
4: Everyone in Highland is playing the secret contest, you know.
5: Highland. Everyone. Yeah.
4: And yes, the grunge band is AI. I wrote the lyrics and then we made it with AI. Someone texted in.
5: Yeah.
3: And it's just a promo, okay? It's just a stupid little contest
4: it's
3: promo.
4: Silly, stupid crap.
3: That's all. All right?
5: Nothing to get upset about.
4: Yeah.
3: Sports brought to you by?
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3: Hi, Amy.
6: Hey, your lead-in cartoon gave me a PTSD. I once had to. Before all the technology options we have now, when I was covering a world championship ski event in Canada, my computer died. It was 1999. I had to call my mother in Alaska because they're behind us in time. And I had to dictate to my mom. And it went something
5: just like that.
6: It was pretty close. So I was like, this is not even going to be coherent. And then I had to have her call my boss. And I said, I want you to tell my boss what happened here so that he knows that this needs to be edited way more than normal. So it was.
5: Sorry to bring you back to
6: yeah,
5: that.
6: Sorry yeah. I was like, oh, now I can. I mean, I've filed stories on phones. Yeah. You know what I mean? Like, there's so many options now.
3: What podcasts do you have?
6: So I have a podcast.
3: Can you talk about the new one?
6: I mean, you know, it's coming. I don't know. I'll find out for sure. But but it's called Dream Dealers. So I'll tell you that much. And it is about high school sports. And it is coming out in November. It was supposed to come out this month. And we have many things happening in the podcast. Our little 6.5 person unit at KSL. So we're right in the middle of cold season 4, Blame Don Bundy. And that, I think this week is episode 4. I know if you can join the Cold Insider Club and get them a week early, which I'm doing, so I might be off on. But I think it's 4. It's only 6 episodes this time. It's about the disappearance of Nancy Baird and how they just stopped investigating once they decided Ted Bundy did it.
5: Yeah, Ted Bundy did it.
6: Which probably happened in a number of other homicides as well. So, I'm working, as you know, on the Doug Carter case, and that's going to be a podcast probably released next year. Yeah,
5: okay. Doug Carter's the man that
6: 41 years on death row, mm-hmm. and looks like DNA has excluded him from the scene of the crime, and he's still being charged. Utah County's apparently reviewing the evidence they have left, which appears to be a confession.
3: What happened
6: in the world of sports? Though we got college football. So number 8 BYU beat TCU 17-10. They're 4-0, and that was Ugly. No
5: they,
6: other
5: they
6: way.
5: Should have, they should have beat them handier than
6: oh,
5: that.
6: Oh, yeah. It was, well, they said it was wet conditions. I love that they say wet conditions in a low scoring affair, which means it was sloppy. Sloppy, sloppy. yeah, they, I think they rushed for 66 yards, 62 yards passing. Matthias Dunn, he hit a career high 49 yard field goal in the third quarter to break the tie. Yeah, the defense, I mean, the defense came through. There was an interception by safety Falatoa Setuala. So the defense played well.
4: Well, BYU's got Notre Dame in a couple of weeks, right?
6: Yeah. Next up for them is Iowa State, and then the game after that is Notre Dame, because my brother-in-law and nephew are coming down to...
5: Did they pay thousands of dollars for tickets? Because they were crazy expensive.
6: They did not. I'm not sure where they're sitting. They bought them a long time ago, and they... I think they're sitting, like, in Orem. I don't know. But they... Kalani doesn't care. He's such a... My little nephew, he's such a BYU fan that it wouldn't matter where, as long as he's in the stadium. So, which That's the kind of sports fan that's
5: absolutely.
6: That sports experience that I just really, really love. And, you know, we call him our Kalani because the team's coached by the Kalani. but anyway, yeah, they play Iowa State this Friday, actually. And moving up in the rankings. And
4: you got to be careful with this one on Friday, though, because my mother, who's an insane, insane fan for BYU, the sweetest woman ever, but she'll get in a fist fight with you if you're talking smack about her team. But she's going. My brother is taking her to attend this Friday game. We used to have season tickets, so this will be fun for her.
6: Yeah, there's everything's for sale now there if you're a BYU fan. Like, you can pay to get a picture with Cosmo. It's crazy the way they're trying to make money now. Let's see. Number 12, BYU, they had a bye. Next up for them is Kansas on the 10th, so Saturday.
5: No, the Utes, not BYU.
6: Yeah. Oh, sorry, did I say BYU? Yes. Number 12, Utah. Yeah. Number 8, BYU.
5: Yeah.
6: They're not playing Kansas. They're playing Iowa State, which now everyone knows the mascot for Iowa State because of the congressional hearings.
4: Yep.
6: Amy Klobuchar. Go Hawkeyes, not the Atlanta Hawks. So I'll throw that in there. Utah State. That was actually my first road tournament for the Deseret News, was to cover the women's NCAA tournament. And it was at Iowa State, Ames, Iowa. So, which is the first time I ever used GPS because there are no mountains; it is all flat. So, I went right back to the airport and said, "Give me that GPS."
5: I can't find my way.
6: There's no way I'm going to survive. Top 20 football. Our buddy Kyle Whittingham.
5: He's having
6: a rough one. Hey, they lost 20-14 to Minnesota, first time since 1977.
5: The Golden Gophers. They lost to the Golden Gophers.
7: Wow.
6: Yeah, it's brutal. And it was Jason Beck's coming under fire for why are you trying to run this Utah offense at Michigan. Yeah. But very important sports suggest that maybe they don't have the talent. I don't know. It could be all of the above, but they fall to 3-2 overall, 0-2 in Big Ten play. So they're taking
5: not
6: a little
5: good.
6: Heat. They play Penn State on October 17th.
5: They will lose that too.
6: So it's a bye this week, so they got a week to regroup. Actually, Kyle does pretty good on a bye week. Like, there's two things I will say. He does really good with time to prep and for a rivalry. So my prediction is they're going to have this mediocre, disappointing season, and they're going to beat Ohio State. That's my prediction right now.
5: You heard it here first.
6: Because that's what Kyle, I mean.
4: He'll get one.
6: Think of all the times Utah was middling, and then they go in and they beat BYU.
4: He'll sneak in there and knock off somebody big.
6: And then also, if you haven't been paying attention to Tim Tebow, or if you don't listen to Pablo Torre Finds Out podcast, which I highly recommend, Tim Tebow has been involved in this life surge, right, where they use faith to get people to invest money, and people have lost a lot of money. But also Urban Meyer was involved in it, and a couple Ohio State football players.
7: Really?
6: So, yeah, I'm just saying, you can watch them on Saturday. You can watch them on Sunday. Don't take investment advice from football players for the most part. I mean,
5: if you learn nothing else in this sports cast,
6: they're exceptions, but by and large, probably not a good idea.
5: Yeah.
6: Okay, Utah Royals, they earn a 1-1 draw against Racing Louisville. Bracken Mozingo scored an extra time. I think it was a seventh minute of extra time, so 90 plus seven. They're currently in fourth place. Next for them is Saturday. They're not going to play until the 17th, and they'll be at home against the Kansas City Current, which is a team that is currently in fifth place. I didn't check their schedule to see if they play in between, but should be an amazing match. Go see these women play. This is an amazing season. You will not regret going. And the atmosphere is super fun. So let's see. Real Salt Lake, they play Saturday at Philadelphia. They did not play this last weekend. They're currently in 11th in the West and not enjoying the world's best season. WNBA playoffs continue, and so do the weirdos. But they're in the semifinals. So the Dream now lead the Liberty 1-0 after a 92-82 victory this weekend. Liberty were the eighth seed. They upset the Lynx. If you don't know, the Liberty not even supposed to be there. But the Dream, the Atlanta Dream, did beat them in the first game of the semifinals. And then on the other, in the West, Golden State Valkyries beat the Aces 71-60. And everyone was panicked because, you know, the Aces are defending champs. They're sort of the Utah's extension team. If you watch Becky Hammon's post game, she's not worried at all. She's like, we played like crap. We only lost by 11. So you take that, you dissect that however you want. And then pay attention to Protect College Sports Act, because you should pay attention to them messing with our games. Gosh dang it.
5: Okay. Thanks, Amy.
3: Thank you, Amy.
6: You're welcome.
3: AD on Sports is her social media handle.
6: And if you want NFL news, you can follow Very Important Sports.
3: Yes.
5: Todd will be doing a little sports.
6: He's still recovering from the knee injuries. We're watching lots of NFL. Yeah.
3: Okay. Thank you, Amy. All right. Traffic, please.
4: 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It's bold, it's intense, it's unlike anything you've ever seen before. 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Just your usual slowage to report. I was double-checking that situation that we were talking about earlier, and looks like that has cleared up as well. If you see something, let us know safely by texting 33986.
5: We'll have the damn contest in a second, but let me tell you who our boner candidates are. Boner candidate number one, why don't you go back to the jerk store? They're running out of you. Boner candidate number two, bourbon. And boner candidate number three, cash for grades.
3: There you go. Boner of the day, big boy news, coming up after some messages and a song. Stand by.
4: Oh, it's money time. $1,000 in the X96 cash bribe. 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You'll get another keyword at about 10:15 with Mr. Nick Davis. He'll do another one at 1:15, and I'll have one back again this afternoon at 5:15. Well, let's kick it off right now. Your keyword is purse, P-U-R-S-E. And remember, there's a special text line you use for the cash contest. That number is 508-777-1000. Text PURSE to that number, 508-777-1000. Someone today will win $1,000. 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
3: 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We'll take a break. We'll be back with Boner of the Day. 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
17: No, no, I promise. I'll be as quiet as a guy in a coma.
18: This is great. I can finally be alone with my thoughts. Wait, I've got it. Predator versus Batman. Why has no one done this? I need a pen. Where's a pen? Oh, right. I can't move. That's okay. I'll remember it. I mean, I can't forget a $1 million idea like that. It's even better than the one yesterday about the guys who... Wait, I mean the woman with the... What was it? Was she a shapeshifter? Damn it, I just had it. All right, calm down. At least you've still got Batman and the... It was Batman meets... Oh, you've got to be kidding me. I just had it. What was it? Batman has a son? No, no, you idiot. No wonder your wife shot you.
2: 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Certified alternative classic.

0: It's 7:27.
1: Gary, you want to go backwards in time? Usually you want to go forwards in time.
0: Time is just dragging.
2: It's a Monday.
0: Very Monday. Yes, it's time for Boner of the Day. Three news stories. These will be examples of bad, stupid, or funny human behavior. You will decide with your vote of these three candidates which one is the worst, which one deserves to be Boner of the Day for today, October 5, 2026. We'll give you two candidates now, a third after the news, and once you've heard all three, then you will vote. One of you lucky random boner voters will receive.
2: You can't buy it. You must win it.
1: It's a mug.
2: It's a regular mug. Oh, yeah, I got to order more T-shirts.
0: Because we're out of T-shirts. Yeah.
2: I'm working on that.
0: All right.
1: Voter candidate number one. Why don't you go back to the jerk store? They're running out of you. A California woman was captured on camera angrily trying to stop a photographer from capturing a beautifully planned engagement before yelling, "Go back to Mexico." The woman was caught on a now viral video that's racked up 650,000 likes on Instagram and counting. The video altercation was taken on October 2nd. The unidentified woman told the film and photo team, because this is what people do sometimes for engagements. You hire a photographer to catch the engagement, you know, on video, and then you have it forever. She said, "The park is for people who live here and enjoy the park and have picnics." After the crew told them, "We'll be done soon," she said, "I don't care. Every single weekend, and I'm sick and tired of it." The proposal for the Latino couple was the stuff of dreams. Rose petals, spelled "Will you marry me?" alongside a live mariachi band. She was telling them to tear it down. The woman said, "I've called the cops already." She began making racist comments after the mariachi band started to play. "This is bull sock. This isn't Mexico. Go back to Mexico," she was yelling. She was walking her dog, by the way. And the pictures I saw of it, it just looks like a nice proposal. And apparently that kind of thing happens. And it's a public park. You know, why do you care that they're getting engaged? It'll all be done in 10 minutes. It's not interfering your walk with your dog. Boner candidate number one. Why don't you go back to the jerk store? Settle in for this one. You're not going to believe it.
0: Okay.
1: bourbon. A Kentucky bourbon maker has been removed as CEO of a major whiskey group after being accused by family members of secretly filming them having sex in his home. Wes Henderson was fired from his position at CEO of TKC Distilling, which owns the Kentucky Castle and True Story Whiskey. He also owns Angel's Envy. We've had that before.
0: Yeah, that's actually good stuff.
1: Well, he owned it until he sold it. But that was... After a lawsuit filed by relatives alleged that they discovered 15 hidden cameras recording them while they stayed at his house near Melbourne, Florida last June. According to the lawsuit, the family removed the cameras and the SD cards and watched the footage, which captured intimate acts as well as images of themselves in various stages of undress, also using the restroom. The cameras also captured the defendant, Wes Henderson, having sex with other women, not his wife. Upon information, the cameras captured other adults having sex as well as footage of what appeared to be a homeless individual, potentially a minor, who happened to be using the restroom. That was also on the tape. Henderson's horrified family handed over the cameras and recorded footage to police. The group alleged they told their relatives and Henderson's wife, who gave them permission to sweep the house because she didn't know any of that was happening. After terminating Henderson from his role, TKC Distilling installed his son as the new company head. Henderson is also taking an unpaid leave of absence from his role as the deputy coroner of Oldham County. A former firefighter, Henderson founded Angel's Envy Bourbon and sold the brand to Bacardi for $150 million back in 2015. He purchased the Kentucky Castle, a 110-acre estate in Versailles that boasts amenities like a hotel, farm-to-table restaurant, a spa, and event space for $19 million. that guy
0: yeah.
1: at that Kentucky castle was watching filming you. All of his relatives.
0: All of his guests.
1: And Ew. Himself with other people.
0: And there's a picture of him. I don't want to see that.
2: No.
1: And I just love as a side note that he's a deputy coroner. Like in his spare time, he's a creeper.
0: He's a weirdo. Yeah.
1: And he's boner candidate number two. Coming up in a moment, boner candidate number three, cash for grades.
0: Boner candidate number three coming up after this. Big boy news and Opinuendo brought to you by
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4: 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Parental discretion is advised.
1: This is an article from our friends at the Salt Lake Tribune. In the small agricultural town of Moroni, the turkey processing plant has been part of daily life for more than 85 years.
0: Yep.
1: The facility, one of the largest employers in San Pete County, has helped support generations of families in the town of about 1,500 people. Today, it operates under the Norbest name as part of Pittman Farms, which bought Norbest in 2018. So when workers finished their shifts late Wednesday night and reported seeing immigration agents stopping people outside the plant, word quickly spread through the community. Workers who asked to remain anonymous told the San Pete Messenger that marked and unmarked trucks were driving through the area around the plant at 350 South 3rd West as immigration agents stopped people leaving work. You know, worst of the worst.
0: Worst
1: people
0: of the
1: working
0: worst.
1: At
0: yeah.
1: the turkey farm.
0: Yeah, we're getting the drug dealers. We're getting the...
2: God.
1: One worker, the news outlet reported, climbed onto the roof of the plant and watched the trucks below. By the end of the night, five people have been taken into custody by U.S. Immigration and Customs Enforcement. A Department of Homeland Security spokesperson Friday said there was no targeted immigration operation at the turkey plant. BS.
0: Yeah.
1: They were waiting for them to get off work.
0: And this is the thing, is that because Stephen Miller has placed a quota down, they're not... going into the high crime areas like they said they were going to. They're just picking people up at Home Depot and at their jobs.
1: And here are the repercussions. In the days since the stops, fear has reverberated through Moroni's Hispanic community, where some parents have kept their children home from school. This for what?
0: Yeah.
1: For what?
0: Going to school. Yeah.
1: Let these people work. Let their kids go to school. If there is some paperwork issue that they need to yeah. work out, let's help them do that. This is nonsense. A suspect accused of shooting a woman in the chest is facing a felony attempted murder charge after a search prompted a shelter in place in Clearfield. Devon Hakeem Hinton, 30 years old, was safely taken into custody on Sunday afternoon after a short standoff at a home near 9th South 15th East. Officers with the Unified and Murray Police Departments responded to reports of a shooting on Sunday morning near 6th East 45th South in Murray. Upon arrival, a woman was found on the sidewalk with a gunshot wound to the chest. The victim, who has not been identified, was taken to Intermountain Medical Center while she is now in stable condition. Witnesses who were with the victim say they attended a party with her and were on their way back to the victim's house when they stopped in a parking lot to meet up with Hinton. Witnesses said the victim and Hinton got into an argument, which led the victim to decide to drive herself home. Before she could drive away, he shot her in the chest. Halloween is always a smash hit for the younger generations, but once you get to college, trick-or-treating kind of loses some of its style. That's why Brad Law, Activities Chair at Utah Valley University Student Association, says they've come up with a student event this October with a little musical inspiration. He said there's this band called the Smashing Pumpkins. The kids are finding the Smashing Pumpkins
0: yes.
1: still. Law gathered a group of UVU engineering students to build their own pumpkin chucking catapult. He also put out the call to surrounding community to come to the UVU doTERRA Training Dome and Vineyard. On Friday, they unloaded 250 pumpkins and let students and families decorate them and then watch them get hurled to an early grave. It's kind of fun to watch them chucking the pumpkins. But the idea of using a catapult originated from their anti-bullying class. We were talking to kids about tearing down social barriers, and we thought it'd be a fun idea to have little catapults knock down boxes. Targets they lined up at 180 feet out in the field took a higher meaning in some of their presentations. It's just kind of getting their frustrations out. Mm-hmm. Take it out on the pumpkins. Why don't you? Salt Lake City to date has never found out scientific evidence of the undisputed connection between the installation of Out of the Blue and the snowfall that followed. This is the whale on 9th.
0: Oh, okay.
1: Salt Lake City's Whale Fest on Saturday, the mayor recalled the legend that has followed the 23-foot whale sculpture leaping out of the roundabout in the intersection of 9th South, 11th East, tying it to a record-breaking winter in 2021. So Saturday's Whale Fest event launched a new era for the art piece, celebrating the new design called Open Your Eyes. What they've done is they've decided every few years they're going to repaint the whale and let a new local artist do that. Artist Jinyun Lee Lodge said the design is meant to reflect the colors and experiences of the Great Salt Lake. You can see it at x96.com/live.
0: Oh, I like that.
1: Yeah, it's nice. And people like to run marathons around it. Like somebody has figured out how many times you go around the whale that equals a marathon. And of course you have to like switch directions, because if you just were running around the whale for 26 miles,
0: yes,
1: you'd wear your shoes uneven.
0: Indeed.
1: Let's see, what else do we have here? A Texas woman learned the hard way why putting movie theater snacks on the floor isn't a good idea. I don't know why anybody would.
0: This is a bad idea.
2: Yeah.
0: Period.
1: She went to the AMC theaters in Stafford, Texas. She said she brought a sandwich that she sneaked in to watch primetime. She went to the
2: theater. Oh, yeah.
1: You did. You're not supposed to sneak sandwiches in. She also got a bag of popcorn, put the bag of popcorn on the floor so she could eat the sandwich. She started to itch as she was sitting there. She said, quote, "I felt little tingles on my arm," recalling how she chalked it up to dry skin. But then the sensation changed. Then there was little pinches. She eventually took off her jacket and found an

0: days when you went to a movie, that's all it was, your option. Like you didn't have, like now every, you got your drink holder, your little table thingy, and the chairs recline.
1: But you don't need if you put food on the floor, you're asking for trouble. Don't do that.
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0: Weather is brought to you by the button Carrie is about to press for me.
2: All right. Brought to you by...
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0: So here we are in October, and we're in that window where one of these days it could snow, because we've seen snow fall out of the sky in October, but not this week. It's going to be sunny and in the 80s all the way into the weekend. So decent. Enjoy it. It could be the last. You never know. If it ever snows in Utah ever again.
2: We'll see.
0: Traffic, we've got a little bit of slowage occurring on southbound I-15. This is happening just a little bit prior to 7200 South and stretching all the way into Murray, really. And things kind of pick up a little bit after 5300 South. A couple of other normal delays are out there, but that's pretty much it. 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
2: All right.
1: Boner Canada number 3, cash for grades. An Iowa teacher was fired for pressuring high schoolers to help fund her medical mission to Ecuador in exchange for extra credit. Stephanie Mullaney was canned from her post at Clinton Community School District for allegedly violating the school district's ethics policy. Mullaney is accused of offering her students extra credit points if they donated to her personal GoFundMe account, which was created to send her and her husband Nick to Ecuador. She promised high school students in her class they would receive extra credit toward their grade if they donated to her GoFundMe. Administrative law judge Dwayne Golden found out her personal GoFundMe page. Now, the good news is Mullaney had said $1,800 target goal for the crowdsourcing page, but received a measly $140 from 6 donations ranging from $5 to $50. The fired educator said she and her husband had been invited to go to South America, but needed financial support. Nick and I are embarking on a journey this summer with a medical mission group. It was only a thought a year ago, but became real. But when we got an invitation, feels like a blessing to have this opportunity. God put this in place for us, and we're answering it. I hope to have your support financially. To her students.
0: And you'll also get an A.
1: Boner candidate number 3, cash for grades.
2: All right, let's review the first 2 and vote.
1: Boner candidate number 1, why don't you go back to the jerk store? They're running out of you. This is a woman telling people that we're getting engaged in a park, not hurting anybody, to go back to Mexico. Boner candidate number 2, bourbon. This is the CEO of a big-time bourbon company who was filming his family members secretly having sex. And boner candidate number 3, cash for grades.
2: There you go. All right. Let's get to voting. 1, 2, or 3, remember your candidate number, the one that you think is the worst, the one that you think should win boner of the day. 1, 2, or 3. 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Or call Katie in the producer's booth. She'll take your live voice vote at 877-602-9696. 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Look for the box that says Boners, October 5, 2026. Click and vote. 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It'll appear. Click and vote. All right, you got 3 minutes. Get your vote in. Let's go. This is Boner of the Day. Victoria with our reality TV show update coming up. And more TV with Bill Frost at 8 o'clock. Beat Gina is on the way as well. Stand by for all of that.
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0: 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Is this Karen?
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11: It's like I tapped into this primal wellspring of pent-up anger that just needed to be released.
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17: And this morning's boner is brought to you in part by, I had schnitzel last night.
16: Wow.
17: Delicious schnitzel.
16: And?
18: I think we've spent them all.
16: Okay.
17: Boner candidate number one was, why don't you go back to the jerk store? They're running out of you. This is a crazy woman walking her dog in the park in California. There was a engagement happening at the park, a very sweet engagement with a mariachi band. Isn't that fun? Why don't you just enjoy their love? No, you have to yell at them to go back to Mexico. A boner candidate number two, bourbon. This is the head of a Kentucky bourbon company who was caught secretly filming members of his family having sex and other things. And boner candidate number three, cash for grades. This is a teacher who wanted to go on a humanitarian trip and sold grades for money donated to her GoFundMe. Those were the three. I do not have the winner.
16: I do. Let's see. It was a close one between candidate number one and candidate number two. But by just 7 votes, at 117 votes, Boner candidate number one.
17: Go back to Mexico.
16: Go back to Mexico. Here's your Boner of the Day for today, October 5, 2026, now qualified to be Boner of the Week. Is this sponsored, Todd? I guess not.
18: No, I'm good.
17: It should be. Okay. We should sponsor this.
1: I'm a bitch, I'm a lover, I'm a child, I'm a mother, I'm a sinner, I'm a saint. I do not feel ashamed.
16: There she is, all the way from Chicago. It's Victoria.
17: She does a public service for us. We know how important it is to keep up on these reality shows, especially the ones that are related to Utah, and she watches so we don't have to. Good morning, Victoria.
7: Hello, friends.
16: What have we got here?
7: All right. We've got a lot. So we're going to start with The Secret Lives of Mormon Wives. There's 5 episodes on Hulu. And so I'm going to talk about episode 3 today quickly because I'm really excited to talk about The Real Housewives of Salt Lake City this week.
17: Okay.
7: And then we'll have 2 more episodes of Secret Lives of Mormon Wives. So about 2 more weeks of doubling up. And then we'll be just able to focus on The Real Housewives until we hear more about the Mormon Wives.
17: Okay.
7: So,
16: all right.
7: Here's episode 3. It's called The Book of Broadway. I sent you all the post that I have on my Instagram at Judgy Empath. I gave this episode 3 secret emojis because we have secrets. And if you want to sound like you watched, here's what you need to know. Taylor has an NDA from The Bachelorette to not be seen with any men until The Bachelorette finishes airing. And so just keep that in mind. And so then the Mom Talk group goes to New York to see Whitney in Chicago in the Chicago musical. And what we see is that Taylor has snuck Ben into her room. So Taylor has 3 men, boys, whatever, that are in her sphere of influence. She is dabbling with Ben. She's supposed to be engaged to Doug from The Bachelorette. And then, of course, there's always the Dakota. But right now she's really hung up on Ben. And so she tells him to meet her in New York, and she tells him to check in as her brother. And so he's hiding out in her hotel room. It's a penthouse, so don't feel sorry for him.
16: Yeah.
7: While she's going out and about with the other Mom Talkers. So she goes to dinner with Mom Talk, and she's texting Ben. She's acting weird. The girls are watching her. And then she says, okay, let's order every dessert off the menu. In case you're wondering, they're at Serafina's in New York.
16: Mm.
7: And so she orders every dessert on the menu, and then she's like, okay, bye. And they're like, wait, what? And so Michaela and Macy are like, something's up. So they go up to Taylor's room to investigate and, of course, find Ben. And they're really worried about her because this is not good for it's not good for The Bachelorette. It's not good for Taylor's mental health, but here we are. So that's if you want to sound like you watched. The other thing is that Layla is buying expensive things for her boyfriend, and Mom Talk is worried. I think we'll come back to that, but we'll see. Here are my thoughts in general. Taylor's not handling her fame well. she is very self-aware, and she acknowledges in this episode, which you can see as my quote of the week from this episode, is that she's doing things as a coping mechanism, but that doesn't mean you make better choices just because you're self-aware. So the drinking game for this week for Secret Lives is Ben There, Done That. So you're going to take a drink each time someone says Ben, and you'll get a very solid buzz.
16: Wow.
7: So most importantly, let's go to The Real Housewives of Salt Lake City.
17: Okay.
7: It's called Little Green Leprechaun Big Dirty Secret. Okay. Emphasis on dirty. So if you want to sound like you watched, we have our new cast member. I don't think she's an official cast member. We'll find out. She just goes by Kwai. She's Ashley Kwai. So what you need to know is that she's mad at Whitney for telling a secret and then misrepresenting what Kwai said. So here's the thing that Kwai said that was misrepresented. Kwai told Whitney that she thought Heather getting involved in a conflict made her think Diablo is what Ashley Kwai said. But what Whitney told the other women is that Kwai called Heather diabolical. Just keep in mind that Kwai said a thing, Whitney said it wrong, Kwai's upset. But here's the thing that's the main point of the episode. So the secret is that Kwai told Whitney how one time she got really mad at her fiance, who is now her husband, and when she got mad at him, she took his toothbrush and rubbed it around the rim of the toilet and then put it back on the sink.
17: Oh, she's horrible.
16: They're all horrible.
7: Whitney says, don't do Kwai dirty because she will do you dirtier.
17: Why would he marry her after she did that?
7: This is the question. This is how she handled conflict. So Whitney told Kwai this, and then Kwai told Whitney, and then Whitney told Angie. Angie tells everybody else. And the way that Angie's telling everybody behind the scenes, kind of, but this is how she announces it. So they go to a girls' trip in San Francisco. So I sent you a picture of this.
16: Yeah.
7: Of they're in San Francisco, and so they get on a trolley ride, and Angie starts handing out toothbrushes to everybody. And
17: this is
7: how she reveals what Kwai did with her husband. Also, Angie loves a prop. We've been keeping track of different props that Angie's brought. So my thoughts about this are, first of all, it's great drama. the other one is that it's really hard being the new girl on the show because Kwai is friends with Whitney and Lisa. And so Kwai thinks we have this organic friendship before the show. And then you get these women in front of cameras and they get bitchy. And so Whitney is not taking accountability for what she said. And she keeps saying, this is just so hard to navigate. And so the other picture I have there is Kwai. So they went to San Francisco for St. Patrick's Day. So they're all dressed in green. And so that picture is Kwai in a green wig. And she's getting mad at Whitney, she's the blonde with the green dress. And so I'm very anti-Lisa right now, but Kwai thought, how could Whitney do her so dirty with misrepresenting what she said about Heather and then telling everybody her secret? And I will say Kwai holds her own. She's like, yes, I did it. And, you know, and we're fine. And so, but it's all very, I don't know. I will say this did create a really interesting storyline, and we'll see how she continues to interact with the women. Related to this is our quote of the week. And the quote is, are they trying to get a hemorrhoid with a toothbrush?
16: Gross.
7: This is Mary, because while Angie's telling Mary about this thing with Ashley Kwai, Angie speculates or shares this thing she's heard that if you go to a hotel room, the people who clean your room might do things with your toothbrush if you don't tip them properly. And Mary's like, that's not a thing. But Mary's response is using your toothbrush to find a hemorrhoid.
17: Yeah.
7: In our restaurant watch, we get two before they go to San Francisco. They go to a bar named Sue, which I thought was really cool. Whitney, Kwai, and Bronwyn go to a bar named Sue. And then Kwai and I think her husband go to La Casa del Tamal. So those are restaurants of the week. And then drinking game. No, she didn't. You're going to take a drink each time someone says Oscar. Because Lisa says that she's always invited to the Oscars. And she's not going this year because she wants to be there for the girls' trip in San Francisco.
17: Liar.
7: There's no way
17: you would skip the Oscars if you were invited. I don't think so.
7: No, and that's what the women keep bringing up. They're like, really, Lisa? Lisa's like, well, it's just really boring. Like, you just sit there.
17: Mm-hmm.
7: And I can't remember who makes the joke. But like, if Lisa was really invited to the Oscars, she'd be running up the red carpet, ripping the mic out of people's hands, and trying to present all the awards to everybody, which is 100% what Lisa would do. Oh, also be giving them bottles of Vita tequila. So whatever, Lisa. Like, nobody's buying this. But I will say Bronwyn's like, let Lisa have this. It makes her happy, so who cares?
16: These people are awful.
17: Yes.
16: All of them.
17: Yes, they are.
16: All of them.
17: But you're not awful, Victoria. You're wonderful for bringing us this information. Thank you so much.
7: You're not awful either. Thank you for finding a place on your schedule for me. So thanks so much.
16: Thank you.
7: All right. Follow me on Instagram at Judgy Empath.
16: All right. Thank you.
7: All right. Bye, guys.
16: Bye-bye. Innocent and sweet. Traffic, please.
19: We've got the usual slowdowns occurring coming into the valley from pretty much every direction. Most notable is some slowage on northbound I-15 that's beginning right around 90th South. It, basically, coming in, it's slow. And that's it.
17: That's all you need.
16: What I guess more that is all you need, isn't it? All right, thank you very much, KXRK Provo. We will take a break. We'll be back. Bill Frost is here to tell us what's on TV this week, if you'll just stand by.
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11: Jeff in Midvale thanked us for the update on all the local reality shows. 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
12: In Midvale. All right. Is this sponsored, Todd?
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12: Bill Frost, everyone, here to tell us what's on TV. 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Is that right?
13: Yes. Yes.
12: Everything Bill Frost is there, including recommendations for shows to watch, his podcast, TV Tam, and his musical adventures with the band.
13: That's a good word for it.
12: With the band Magda Vega.
14: All right. How do you have time to watch all this TV?
13: Oh, it's pretty easy.
14: Oh.
13: I'm a professional.
14: That's true.
13: Tomorrow, we're getting into the fall TV season now. NCIS New York. It's a new one. It's LL Cool J's back.
12: How many NCISs do we have?
13: Seven. This is now seven.
12: Wow.
13: Or number six, if you don't count the original NCIS. Or if you don't count the original JAG. Remember JAG?
12: Yeah.
13: That started all this.
14: So your grandma's been watching these shows forever.
13: Yeah, yeah, yeah. And LL Cool J is moving back to his hometown of New York, and he's teaming up with Scott Kahn. If you remember Scott Kahn from various shows like Hawaii Five-0, the newer one, he's about three-quarters forehead. Yeah. There's a lot going on there. But yeah, you got a new one. It completes your whole night of NCISs on Tuesdays.
14: You just watch one after another.
13: Yeah,
14: after
13: just some, okay. Just sit there and just let it wash over you.
12: Wow.
13: Don't. And also season four of Reasonable Doubt on Hulu. This is the legal drama produced by Kerry Washington. If you're missing Scandal, this is probably something for you.
14: Okay.
13: And Spider-Man, Brand New Day, available to rent or buy tomorrow.
14: Why does that feel like that's soon?
12: It is a little bit, but... Yeah, they're going to get you. It's going to be you know, $25 to rent it.
14: They're going
12: to
14: get you.
13: Yeah.
12: Plus, they're going to re-release it in theaters.
13: Of course.
12: Oh. With extra footage. I got that coming up in Geek News. Yeah.
13: Is there a little beeper that lets you know when the extra footage happens?
12: Oh, you'll know.
13: Okay. All right. Wednesday, we have a Carrie TV series adaptation.
12: Yes.
13: The only good Carrie adaptation so far has been the 1976 with Sissy Spacek. And this is a series from Mike Flanagan, who did The Haunting of Hill House.
14: I think this is interesting because, Carrie is a different story in the era of social media.
13: Oh, yeah.
12: And he's incorporated that.
14: Yeah.
12: It's not a period piece. It takes place in modern day.
14: Todd, and you'll like it.
13: Yeah.
11: He's collaborated with Stephen King on a number of projects, hasn't he?
13: Gerald's Game, Dr. Sleep.
12: Yeah. He also said that he has two other seasons in his mind.
13: Oh, good.
12: That he says, I think there's more story to tell.
14: Oh, okay.
12: Maybe they'll just do the original book for the first season and then
14: keep it going.
12: The further adventures of, I suppose.
13: Stephen King is a producer on this, so he approves.
14: Okay. Yeah.
13: And Matthew Lillard is the school's principal.
14: He's all grown up.
12: All right.
14: He's all grown up.
11: Oh, boy.
13: And also on Wednesday on Apple TV, a strange new British series, Small Profits. It's about, I don't know if anybody's ever watched Detectorists here.
14: No.
13: It's very British. Stars this actor, Pierce Quigley. And upon advice from his father, played by Michael Palin, he's like, why don't you use alchemy to find your girlfriend who's been missing for seven years?
14: Okay.
13: Like you do.
12: Yeah.
13: So he does that, and he conjures some spirits to help him find. It's very fantastical.
14: Okay.
13: Very whimsical. Apple TV Wednesday, Abbott Elementary is back, season six.
14: Good.
13: All you Chicagos are back. On Wednesday as well, all your NBCs, Emed, Fire, PD, all of them, Pet Control, and Pawn Stars. What would you guess season we're on for Pawn Stars?
12: Oh, geez, a long
14: 20-something?
13: 25. Yeah.
14: Aren't they all dead? I thought they all died.
13: Best I can do is still breathing. Thursday. A new series starring Mike Coulter from Luke Cage Evil. It's called Cupertino. It's about the heaviest tech city in the country.
12: Yeah.
13: And he plays a lawyer. He gets fired, and he teams up with another fired lawyer played by Rachel Keller from Legion. You might remember her. She's the not Aubrey Plaza character.
12: Oh, okay.
13: Yeah. And so you know what? We're gonna go to war against these tech bros. So this is the show. This is a legal drama specifically going after tech bros.
14: Okay. Sticking it to the man.
13: Yeah. And they're doing this on Paramount-owned CBS, which is hilarious.
12: I was going to say. And if only the Congress and everybody could go to war against the tech bros, that would be better.
13: Yeah. That's on CBS. Also on CBS Thursday, Eternally Yours, we have a along the line of ghosts, we have a pair of vampires living in suburbia, played by Ed Weeks and Allegra Edwards. You don't know the names probably, but you would recognize them if you saw them.
14: Okay.
13: They're vampires living in Seattle, and their young daughter is taken up with a normie, and wackiness does in fact ensue.
14: Guess who's coming to dinner? Vampire. Okay.
13: Yeah, I don't know. There's a very high bar set by What We Do in the Shadows for a vampire comedy.
14: Yeah.
13: I don't know if this lives up to it, but also on Thursday on Netflix, Josh Hartnett, Mackenzie Davis in a new 6-episode series called Below. It's about a sea monster terrorizing the Newfoundland coast and set to this tune of Gordon Lightfoot's Sundown. That's just in the trailer.
12: All right.
13: On Friday, the Barbie Mattel came up with a follow up to Barbie. It's been a while, and lower your expectations. Okay. It's Matchbox the movie on Apple TV, starring John Cena, and he's a CIA agent out to save the world, and somehow cars. Figure into this. I watched the trailer several times. I go, I don't.
14: Are they toy cars or are they big cars that look like Matchbox?
13: Looks like both.
14: Cars?
13: Okay. It looks like both.
12: It's yeah.
13: Yeah.
12: They were gonna release this in theaters. They got a look at it and went maybe. Yeah.
13: That's on Apple TV. Also, a new movie on Netflix, Animals, from Ben Affleck, who wrote and co-directed this. About a Los Angeles mayoral candidate whose son is kidnapped and he's got to pay the ransom. Mm-hmm. But he and his wife, Kerry Washington, there she is again, they've already blown all their money on their campaign. So their only choice is to go vigilante on this guy. Mm. No other way.
14: Or call the cops?
13: No. Maybe we got to go out from ourselves.
14: Cops?
13: This was originally meant for Matt Damon. He was busy with that small indie flick, The Odyssey.
14: Well, when you can't get Matt Damon, you pivot to...
13: You make yourself the star, yeah. And I know we've all been waiting for this. R.L. Stine's Pumpkinhead 2.
12: Yeah, we've all been waiting.
13: It's on Tubi. And it stars Cassandra Peterson. You go, who's that? That's Elvira.
12: Yeah.
13: Yeah. Without the black wig.
12: Yeah.
13: Also, on Friday, there's a new Oasis documentary, Don't Look Back in Anger.
14: I won't look back in
13: anger. This is more recent. There was one several years ago called Supersonic, which was like almost 3 hours long. It had subtitles so you could understand the brothers. And it made them out to be like the biggest band in the universe when they were only the biggest band in England for a couple of years.
12: Yeah.
13: And Disclosure Day is out on Peacock on Friday.
12: Oh, on Peacock.
13: Yes.
12: Okay, good.
13: Yes. I saw that.
12: I wanted to see that.
14: Emily Blunt is amazing.
13: She is. And she's one of the only reasons to watch this.
14: Yeah, she is the but it's worth. I mean, she's enough. Watch it for her.
13: Prepare to cry.
14: Yeah,
13: get your hankies out. Saturday Night Live on Saturday, hosted by. Oh, here we go, Shane Gillis, back for a third time. Why? So we're off to a great start.
12: Why do we keep trying to make him a thing?
13: Dakota Johnson did slightly better than whoever did the previous week, but not much.
12: Not much.
13: No.
14: I like the mean girlfriend. That
13: was a good one.
14: That was
13: a
14: good bit.
13: And I saw some reviews calling, Turnstile, this is the most hardcore band that's been on SNL since Fear in the 70s. I go, have you ever heard a hardcore band?
12: No.
13: Turnstile is not it. I'm sure you played Turnstile here,
14: right? Yeah.
15: They were like Turnstile. I thought they kicked out. And they played that Birds song, which just is...
13: It sounded great.
12: Oh, they were awesome. Very good. They were very good.
13: I wouldn't call them hardcore.
12: No.
15: No, they're pretty safe.
13: Yes. And on Sunday, we have a Treasure Island series adaptation on MGM Plus, starring Haley Atwell.
12: Oh, well.
13: And a David Oyelowo. I never get that right. Yeah, he's Long John Silver. And if you go to X96, look at the trailer. He looks great.
12: Okay.
13: The Robert Louis Stevenson pirate tale. buckles will be swashed. And maybe you'll see this in a couple of years on Prime Video proper or Netflix. But I've yet to run across anyone I know who is a MGM Plus subscriber.
14: I didn't even know it was a thing. I'm sure you've talked about it before, but I didn't know it was a thing.
13: Yeah.
15: Bill, I have a question.
13: Yes.
15: Because I haven't started it yet, but the thing on Netflix, the Unabomber thing.
13: Which one?
15: Isn't there one that's like him and his youth?
13: Oh, yeah, that one. Yeah, I have not watched that, but okay. I'm far more interested in that and most other Unabomber things.
14: It's Jacob Tremblay, who's a really good actor.
13: But shaky.
14: Yeah. It's not like that.
12: Well, Tremblay.
13: Yeah.
12: I got you. I'm here for you.
13: Yeah. That's the new stuff for the week.
12: Adults.
13: Yes.
12: Is a show that I am quickly falling in love with.
13: Second season, much better than the first.
12: I think so, yeah.
13: Yeah. And
12: I mean, it's just 8 episodes.
13: Yeah, it's very funny. Yeah. And you can each, like Friends, you can each pick out, oh, who's the character I most like, even though... They're much younger.
12: Yeah, exactly. All right. Thank you, Bill Frost. BillFrost.tv.
13: Yep.
12: Traffic, please.
15: Traffic moving along fairly well. We have a couple of situations on the south part of the southern chunk of I-215. This is on northbound I-215. Right around 4700 south, a little bit of a crash there, and the usual slowage beyond that. And then we got slowage on Legacy heading into Salt Lake through Davis County, where they're adding that lane. A little bit of construction delays for you to worry about. And that is all brought to you by the folks that Kerry has at his fingertips over there.
12: All right. These folks.
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12: Beat Gina coming up after these messages and a song. 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
15: Yeah.
12: 877-602-9696 is the number to call to play. 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
8: If the Republicans win, I'll give everyone $5,000. And that is not a bribe, because I have no intention of following through on that promise. So just pretend I'm on the ballot, okay? You have to use something called imagination. Imagination makes a MAGA nation. Wow, that's pretty good. I can already see that written on the back of an obese woman's booty shorts in dirty, disgusting Myrtle Beach. What a hellhole this country is. It's full of awful people. So I know it's hard, but please vote for Republicans, okay? And yes, that includes creepy Ken Paxton down there in Texas. I hate that guy. Look at that. I don't know why I don't like him. I do, actually. It's his eye.
7: This is a certified alternative classic. X96.

0: I'm your booth announcer, Ben Reed.
1: Oh, not Toddiola?
0: I don't have it in me to do any shtick on this. Okay. I'm Todd Newcomb. We're here to play Beat Gina, where you will likely win a prize by beating Gina. Even if you don't, you might win. These are going to be tickets to check out Red Butte Garden After Dark. They've got the Red Butte Garden and Arboretum with the Garden After Dark. This year's theme, Adventures in Neverland. It goes the 15th through the 30th. We got tickets all week long. It'll be an unforgettable outdoor nighttime adventure. They've got a glowing world of wonder. It'll be something for you and the kids to enjoy if you can beat Gina.
2: All right. Thank you, Toddiola. Let's see. The randomizer has picked a contestant. It looks like you'll be going up against Tawny today. Tawny, are you there?
3: I'm here.
2: All right, Tawny, we're going to toss a coin to see who goes first. It will give you the advantage. You call it heads or tails.
3: Let's go heads.
2: All right, see what happens here. It is tails.
1: Tawny, you're going to have to work for these Red Butte Garden tickets.
2: All right, because you lost the coin toss, Gina gets the question first. Multiple choice, pop culture trivia. If she gets it correct, she gets the point. If not, Tawny, I hope you were paying attention. Because if she does not get it correct, I will ask you the same question. And if you get it correct, you'll steal her point away. We'll go back and forth till one of you gets 3 points, Tawny. All right, I've got some leftover Madeline Kahn trivia. Let's see how you do here, Gina.
1: All right.
2: Gina.
1: Yes.
2: According to Rotten Tomatoes, what was her lowest critically rated movie?
1: Her lowest.
2: Was it one, The Producers 3, Accountants Gone Wild?
1: Mm-hmm.
2: Was it two, History of the World Part 2, The Boring Bits We Skipped? Was it three, First Family, or four, Holy Moses?
1: Oh, I remember going to Holy Moses. It was terrible. But I bet it's First Family.
2: Hmm.
1: No!
2: No.
1: Oh. I gave you that one, Tawny.
2: You did, Tawny.
3: Oh, well, I guess it's Holy Moses then. Thank you, Gina.
2: Holy Moses is correct.
1: It's awful. Why didn't I go with my gut?
2: Should have went with
1: it's
2: your gut.
1: It's a horrible movie.
2: All right.
0: 1 point for Tawny.
2: All right, Tawny, here's your question. What is Madeline Kahn's infamous improvised quote from the movie Clue? Is it one, oh, look, a clue? Is it two, flames on the side of my face? Is it three, leave the gun, take the cannoli? Or was it four, funny how, like I'm a clown?
3: Oh, gosh. I like the first one, but let's go with number four.
2: Funny how, like I'm a clown?
1: No.
2: No, yeah. Terribly sorry.
1: It's flames. Flames on the side of my face.
2: Yeah.
0: We're tied at 1 point apiece.
2: All right, Gina.
1: Yes.
2: What was her first major movie?
1: Okay.
2: Was it one, Robin Hood, Men in Thermal Underwear? Was it two, History of the World Part 3, skipping part 2 because it's raining?
1: Mm-hmm.
2: Is it three, What's Up, Doc? Or four, Paper Moon?
1: She won an Academy Award for What's Up, Doc. Would it be What's Up, Doc? What's Up, Doc?
2: Correct.
0: Now Gina's in the lead, mm-hmm. 2-1.
2: All right. Let's see. Tawny, here we go. She has appeared in 3 films. Now, this is a little different. Okay.
1: Okay.
2: Because 3 of these answers are correct.
1: So the one is not.
2: So you're looking for the one that is not correct. She has appeared in 3 films that have been selected for the National Film Registry by the Library of Congress as being culturally, historically, or aesthetically significant. What is not one of those movies? Is it one, Clue? Is it two, Blazing Saddles? Is it three, Young Frankenstein? Or is it four, The Muppet Movie?
3: I'm going to guess 4, The Muppet Movie.
2: Muppet Movie? Oh.
1: Clue.
2: That's Clue hard. Is correct.
0: Oh, Gina, you won.
1: Oh, Tawny.
3: Oh. Clue is the best movie ever.
1: Oh, I like Clue too, Tawny. And since we both like Clue, I'm going to give you those tickets to Red Butte Garden, even though I beat you. How about that?
3: Oh, you're so kind.
2: Hang on the line and we'll tell you how to get those. All right. Big Boy News and Opinuendo now, brought to you by
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2: All right. Let's go, first of all, to the news line west of the Rockies. Bill?
4: I have no news to report.
2: Oh, well, okay. We'll see you.
4: didn't Madeline Kahn say, "Oh, look, a clue, a clue,
2: a clue"?
4: Didn't she say that in the movie?
2: She was in a movie clue. Where she had it was Blazing Saddles, where she had.
4: She didn't do the same thing in Clue. Then I didn't see the movie. I could just hear her saying, "Oh, look, a clue." Well, that's all I have to contribute today.
2: All right, thanks.
0: You're way ahead of me, Bill.
4: I've been listening to the show a little bit this morning, which I never do because I'm on it. And, you guys don't really need me there. You guys are doing just fine. You're fine. You're just fine. I'm sitting here on a deck smoking a pipe, looking at the red rocks of Escalante Canyon. And you guys are doing fine. I can just sit here for the rest of my life.
0: Now
4: is it longer?
0: When you're smoking a pipe, do you inhale much of it, or is it just kind of puff it?
4: No, yeah, you just puff it. You just puff away. You don't really inhale it, and it leaves the inside of your mouth all tobacco-y.
0: Is that a good thing, or?
4: Yeah. I mean, I find it pleasant. I also find it pleasant to smell it on my hands.
0: Because I remember you used to smoke cigarettes, but now you've taken up the pipe.
2: Yeah. Pipe and cigars.
4: I haven't smoked a cigarette in many, many, many years. And I just started smoking a pipe and cigars. So anyway, as fascinating as that is, how is everything there?
1: Well, people were concerned, but told them not to be concerned. You'll be back Wednesday, as much as you're saying we don't need you.
4: Why did you tell them that?
1: Oh, fuck. That was the plan.
4: I don't know. There may be a hitch in that plan. I don't know. Oh, here's something interesting that happened to me last night. We went to a dinner up in Boulder, Utah, at the famed Hell's Backbone Grill.
1: Mm-hmm.
4: And it was busy as ever. And as we sat down, there was a table of about, I think it was probably like 10 people. And at the head of the table, I looked over and I said, "Well, that's Terry Tempest Williams."
1: That tracks.
4: And sure it was. And I don't know, I didn't recognize any of the other grizzled people at the table. Some grizzled, some not. But I thought, well, I should say something to her. So as we were leaving, they were still there, and I just stopped and said, I noticed you here, Ms. Williams, and my name is Bill Allred. I'm good friends with your friend Ken Sanders, and I do a radio show in Salt Lake, and I just wanted to acknowledge that it's very nice to see you and have a lovely day. And she took my hands with both of her hands and said, "Thank you so much." And, you know, it was interesting because I had debated whether to talk to her or not, but nobody approached her. I don't know if anybody didn't recognize. I mean, she's not that famous that people would recognize her right off the bat. But she took my hand and said, "Thank you. Thank you so much. And thank you for doing your radio show."
1: Aww.
4: I don't know if that means she listened to it or has listened to it, but there you go. And so we left, and it was very pleasant.
0: Is that how you're going to greet people now, Bill, when they're like, "Oh, Bill Allred"? Are you going to take them both hands?
4: take one of their hands in both of my hands and say, "Thank you so much." And then I'll say, "And thank you for doing your radio show."
1: No matter what they do, you say
4: yeah,
1: that.
4: No matter what they do.
1: Well, enjoy your rest of your time there, whether it's another day or the rest of your life. Whichever it is, enjoy your time there.
4: Well, they're kicking us out of here on Wednesday, so Wednesday morning. So I'll either be back to Salt Lake or we'll find another place to roost.
1: Oh, I thought you were going to be here on Wednesday.
2: Yeah.
4: Well, we'll see. I probably.
1: Oh.
4: Oh no. No, that's right. Tuesday. They're kicking us
1: out. Okay. Good.
2: Oh, okay.
0: This is the sign.
4: I sort of, Listen, I lose track of time so much so as that I called the show yesterday morning when it was Sunday.
0: See, that's a good vacation when you have no idea what the hell day it even is.
4: Yeah. Yeah, I called the show and went, nobody answered, and I went, oh, wait a minute, this is Sunday. So that's how it works. Anyway, I'm going to get back to my pipe, and I'm journaling, so that's...
1: Oh.
4: It's what you journaling. Do.
5: Put all your deepest thoughts in there.
1: You know why I
4: that's
1: don't journal?
4: Because you don't want anybody to know that you don't have any deep thoughts.
1: You found me out, right. Bill Allred.
4: Yep.
2: Go
4: all
2: smoke
4: right,
2: it.
4: I love you guys.
2: Bye-bye.
4: I'll see you. See you when? Wednesday.
1: Wednesday.
2: All right.
4: Yeah.
2: All right. News, what's left of it. Don't forget this part.
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2: All right.
1: Well, I'm glad we got time for the news because I had this important story. Nipple-twisting prank between friends may have saved a man's life.
0: What?
1: What started out as an innocent prank between guy friends ended as a potentially life-saving discovery for one man. Now the recipient of the practical joke is issuing an important warning to other men about the often looked, overlooked, yet deadly disease. While on a trip to Las Vegas, Robert Feltgard and his friends were being silly boys and engaged in some age-old horseplay with one twisting his nipple. The, quote, purple nurple took a surprising turn when Feltgard experienced sharp pain that lasted well beyond the normal purple nurple pain that you have, prompting a visit to his doctor who discovered a lump the size of an eraser. Thanks to a mammogram, the lump was found out to be breast cancer and it had spread to the lymph nodes.

0: you do your friends a favor and give them a purple nurple and
1: come here, Carrie.
2: See, no,
1: you don't want to play grab ass.
2: I'm fine.
0: See if it hurts worse than it should. Michael O'Keefe is getting candid about what it was like on the set of the hit 1980 movie Caddyshack. During a recent interview with Page Six, the 71-year-old actor shared that there was a lot of cocaine on the set of the classic comedy and claimed that the drug was even accounted for in the movie's budget. With the actor noting, there were some miscellaneous items listed there. Oh, it was the 70s, he said. That's what was happening back then. People treated it like toothpaste. You had to do it twice a day to stay healthy.
2: Yeah. Okay.
0: When reflecting on the drug use on set, O'Keefe recalled doing cocaine before filming certain scenes, saying he watches those scenes now and says it was not my favorite memory, and he's not too happy about it. But I can report to you that right after the movie, during that movie, was the last time I ever did cocaine.
2: Honest.
0: I realized it was a terrible thing. Part of the reason he decided to take a step back from drugs was the death of Doug Kenny, who co-wrote and produced Caddyshack. He called Kenny's death a huge wake-up call. He died at the age of 33 after falling off a cliff in Hawaii.
1: Oh, my God.
2: Mm-hmm. Yeah. Now, Doug Kenny is one of the guys behind National Lampoon magazine, and very, very funny dude, but troubled.
0: So, yeah, cocaine, as we have learned, is a hell of a drug.
2: Hell of a drug, yes.
0: Let's see. Chris Rock is facing backlash after he confessed that he refused to provide financial resources toward helping a friend who was imprisoned for a crime they didn't commit. Rock, 61 years old, candidly opened up about his decision to not contribute money toward fighting for the exoneration of Roger Logan, who was eventually released after spending years in prison for a murder he didn't commit. Rock explained, a guy named Roger Logan, who I grew up with, he was one of my best friend's brothers, went to jail for 19 years for a murder he didn't commit. Despite repeated pleading from Logan's brother for Rock to pay for a defense lawyer, Rock admitted he always declined because he has a personal principle. His brother used to plead with me to pay for a lawyer, and I never did. I have a no lawyer thing because once you agree to pay for a lawyer, it's an open-ended thing.
2: Mm-hmm.
0: Could go on for years and years and years.
2: Yep.
0: He said, I'll pay your mortgage. I'll pay your car payment. I'll pay for these other things. I always stay out of lawyers because it messes with me. It means if I help them and I have to help them forever. But the guy's out of jail now.
2: All right. Sports, weather, traffic.
1: Sports. Well, you heard Amy Donaldson earlier give us kind of the rundown on college football. BYU somehow beat TCU, looking not so stellar. They're still 4-0. Climbed to number 8 in the AP poll, which is the highest-ranked Big 12 team. They'll take on Iowa State Friday night, and oh, God help us all, sweet little Vian is going to be there in the stands, 80 years old and full of craziness when it comes to BYU football. The Utes had a bye. They did, despite not playing, climbed to number 12 in the poll. They take on Kansas on Saturday night. Weber State beat Cal Poly 42-34. Their record split at 3-3. Utah State lost to number 23, Boise State. They'll take on Washington State on Friday night. And Utah Mammoth are back in action tomorrow night against the New Jersey Devils after yesterday's loss in New York. But despite that loss, Mammoth looking pretty good so far this season. We make our way into hockey season, so there you go.
2: All right.
1: What else are we doing here? Weather, traffic, weather.
2: Yeah.
1: It's going to be beautiful in the 80s all week. Sunny. We'll take that. Traffic, you got your usual slowdowns, a little bit of slowage on southbound Legacy through Davis County where they're adding those lanes. And I thought I had a little situation coming in from Point of the Mountain, but that appears to have been cleared, so we're good.
2: All right. Thank you very much. We're going to take a break. We will be back after these messages with some geek news and then the Boner recap game just after 9 o'clock. So stand by for all of that. Here we go.
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0: Paul Bettany and James Spader.
1: Okay.
0: Out on the 14th of October.
2: Vision, he was a hero. An Avenger. I have his memories, but not his virtue. You were a ghost. Haunting her footsteps. That dead witch really did a number on you. Ultron, you are impossibly cruel and callous. And yet here I am, still occupying space in your mind, rent-free.
0: Yeah, that's the that's basically the plot. Is we don't know how much of this story takes place in his head or in the real world.
3: I have a family, a mother, and a father.
0: As you'll remember, Vision died
1: right
0: in the Avengers movie.
2: Off. It's a boy.
0: But in WandaVision,
2: let's bring him home.
0: She recreated a version of Vision.
2: And save your son.
0: That may or may not be him. So I'm guessing that a lot of this show takes place in his head.
1: And who's James Spader?
0: Spader is Ultron.
3: I have these memories of someone I'm not.
2: When I started all those years ago.
4: Ultron, stop!
0: As you remember, Ultron wanted to destroy all life on the planet. You know, to save it.
1: Uh-huh.
0: So the...
2: Said goodbye before.
0: The question is,
2: but remember, the family is forever.
0: Who is this Vision? How does he connect to our universe? The show will run 8 episodes.
2: What's the best way in? Kill them all. Is that your answer to everything?
0: Run 8 episodes, starting with a 2-part premiere on October 14th, and then new episodes drop weekly on Wednesdays until the finale November 25th, so you can all watch it for Thanksgiving.
1: Oh, get the family around the TV.
0: Oh, nice. Now, I told you about this new G.I. Joe movie that Danny McBride is writing.
1: Which I'm here for.
0: He is a big fan of the G.I. Joe comic from the Marvel from the 80s. And that's basically what he's basing one of his stories, one of the stories from that comic.
5: Is this live action?
0: This will be live action because we have cast Duke Bradley Cooper.
1: Okay.
0: Will be Duke in the new...
1: It's good because Bradley Cooper can do. There'll be a comic twist to this. There has to
0: sure.
1: be, right?
0: I mean, with Danny McBride in charge, you got to have a little bit of humor in there. It was this version of the comic that introduced the Commando Strike Force, featuring soldiers with names like Roadblock and Snake Eyes, and of course the high tech adversary, the terrorist organization known as Cobra. The key bad guys, including Cobra Commander, Baroness, yes, Destro, and Zartan.
1: Real American hero.
5: Oh, yes.
0: My
5: 12-year-old self is so excited right now.
0: This will be good. Yeah, Danny McBride is a big fan of the comic. And there's this one particular run in the comics where there's a town called Springfield that is completely infiltrated by Cobra, but you wouldn't know it.
1: Mm.
0: If you drove through, it just looks like a regular small town.
1: Okay.
0: So that's the one that we think we're going to get from Danny McBride. Chase Infinity.
1: Yes. She was in
0: One Battle After Another. Yeah. She's very good. Now, the only reason I bring this up is because, boy, this Mighty Marvel team up here, Sam Raimi and Jordan Peele, are producing a movie called Portrait of God for Lionsgate. And Chase Infinity has been chosen to star in this. Infinity will star in this. Portrait of God hails from rising director Dylan Clark, who wrote the script with Joe Russo in The Avengers. No plot details are available, but sources describe it as a new twist on religious horror.
1: Really?
0: But all I had to hear was Sam Raimi and Jordan Peele.
1: I can't believe they're almost too big to team up. That's almost like a Lucas Spielberg kind of
0: exactly
1: thing.
0: I mean, as far as horror goes.
1: Yeah, that's what I mean, yeah.
0: And they're just producing. They're not directing, but still. They'll have some input. And finally, this Marvel Studios 2019 release back in theaters, Avengers Endgame, returns to number one on all-time global box office chart.
1: Wow.
0: It has beaten Avatar. Thank God. you'll go see it because of the extra footage. I mean, that's the reason that I would go. There's footage that kind of leads you into Doomsday.
1: Which is Christmas?
0: Which is around December 15th, yeah. I want to say. But, yeah, so that's what everyone's going to see. And the reason that Spider-Man is being made available for rent very, very soon is because they're going to re-release it again with additional footage featuring, you know, characters and scenes that were not in the original release.
1: So they want you to watch it at home and then go back and watch it at the theater?
0: Go back to the theater and watch
5: it
0: again.
5: Then put the new version out at home and
0: yeah.
5: Quadruple payday.
0: But specifically, this is the one where Claire Templeton, the night nurse, played by Rosario Dawson, who was she was originally in Daredevil, but then she was on all those Netflix Marvel superhero shows. She did a scene with...
1: But that didn't appear in the regular movie.
0: It was not in the movie.
1: Oh, okay.
0: So that's just one of the scenes that they're putting back in. So there you go. You'll give them their money eventually.
5: I got one more question, though, for you before you take off the geek hat. Godzilla Minus Zero.
0: Yes.
5: Now, is it true, because I haven't delved into this, and I haven't talked about it, but is Ghidorah going to be the other monster?
0: Seems to be, but also the big surprise is it's the first Godzilla movie ever rated R.
5: Oh.
0: Yeah.
5: Will that be violence? Will that be language?
0: That's getting people getting squished, I think.
1: It's not not Godzilla sex. I don't think that's I don't think that's
5: Hey,
1: why.
5: Listen, you know.
0: Know.
5: Whatever sells tickets.
0: King Ghidorah could get in there. And
5: oh, my God.
0: Anyway.
5: Traffic, we have just the usual slowdowns. A little bit of slow. It's still Legacy through Davis County in, like, the Centerville area. But by this time of the day, things are kind of mellowing out.
0: All right. Thank you very much. We will, KXRK Provo, we will take a break. We will play a song. And after that, it's the Boner Recap. Easy to play, easy to win. All you got to do is call us and tell us who won the boner this morning. It's easy if you were listening. If you weren't listening, I would definitely cheat today because it was very close. So go to x96.com, click on the box that says boners, October 5, 2026. The answer will be revealed. Call and tell us what that is, and you will win what?
5: Oh, we've got tickets for you to check out Fear Factory. They're open for the 2026 season. You can go out there and get the holy bejesus scared out of you.
0: Fear Factory tickets, 877-602-9696 is the number to call to get those Fear Factory tickets just by telling us who won the boner this morning. 877-602-9696. There you go. Zero res.
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10: Okay, Chris, this is the gentle art of philately, otherwise known as stamp collecting. Here's a pile of stamps carefully culled from swap meets and garage sales. And look at this. It's a Bolivian airplane. Now, it says it's worth 8 cents, but really, it's worth 12. See that? Already ahead. Came right out of the blocks with a winner here, Chris. Now we'll just paste this very carefully into the book. And that's where it belongs. Now this is a loaded handgun. And what we're going to do now is kill ourselves because this is horrible.
11: Couldn't we just stop philately?
10: Too late.
12: We got this record from Columbia House for a penny. But I'm pretty sure we still owe them 5 albums at regular prices. 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

0: to throw that one on for Scott in Riverton. Needed a little jolt to wake him up in Riverton this
1: Riverton.
0: Morning.
1: Riverton.
2: Hey, you tend to be pretty sleepy in Riverton.
0: And Rage Riverton. Will wake your ass up on a Monday.
1: Riverton.
2: I saw this in our prep services this morning that, speaking of sleeping,
3: yes,
2: and that people that sleep in hot, noisy rooms get bad sleep. And I'm
1: really?
2: I'm just wondering who decided this was a survey that they needed to do, that quiet, cold rooms are not what they do. It's hot. I don't understand. What? Who pays for stuff like
1: Parker,
2: that?
1: Parker, give me 500 words on that by 5 p.m.
2: I mean, I like it cold, cold, cold.
1: Yeah.
2: In my room when I'm sleeping.
1: Yeah.
0: Because you can snuggle up in your
2: yes.
0: weighted blankie. And...
1: Mm-hmm.
2: And, but when they say noisy, like if you're, do you know people that fall asleep watching TV? Can you fall asleep watching TV?
1: Sometimes, yeah.
0: And my wife does that all the time. I will fall asleep on the couch while I'm supposed to be awake watching TV, but if I'm doing like real sleeping, I cannot. That would distract me greatly.
2: I sleep with earplugs every night.
1: Really?
2: And it's not just because my husband snores, although that is part of it. Like when the rest of the house is up, even like someone like walking across the floor or opening a door or... It doesn't even have to be like noise, like you got the TV on loud or something.
0: So when do you go to bed, Gina? Because you're here early, early, early. Like what's your bedtime?
2: 9.
0: Yeah, see, the rest of the family would be up for a bit.
2: They're up.
0: Yeah.
2: And the dogs are still up walking. And we have, you know, wood floor in the house. So oh, yeah. anytime they're walking on the floor, it's tick, tick, tick, tick, tick, tick, tick, tick, tick, tick. So it has to be cold and silent. Anyway, boner recap.
1: Oh, yeah, I think that's what we're supposed to be doing here.
2: I don't know if we have a caller.
1: We do. Holly is here.
2: Hi, Holly.
0: Hello, Holly.
4: Hi.
2: Holly, were you listening earlier when we presented the boner candidates to you?
4: I did.
2: Oh, so you didn't even have to cheat. but we allow that.
1: If you did, yeah, that's fine.
2: That's totally fine. Well, so I know you know this, but I'm going to recap it for everybody else, and then you can tell us who won. Boner okay. candidate number one was, why don't you go back to the jerk store? They're running out of you. This is a woman walking her dog in a park in California, and she comes upon this cute Latino couple, and it's their engagement, and he's hired a mariachi band while he proposes. It's very sweet and cute, and this woman walks by and starts yelling at him for being in the park doing that and telling him to go back to Mexico. That was boner candidate number one. Boner candidate number two, this is the leader of a Kentucky bourbon company, very successful Kentucky bourbon company, who hid 15 cameras around his house. And when different family members were invited over to spend the night, he recorded them in the bathroom, having sex, all kinds of stuff. And when the police confiscated the SD cards from those cameras, they not only found the family members who were caught having sex without their knowledge, but there were videos of him with people other than his wife on the camera. That was boner candidate number two. And boner candidate number three, cash for grades. This is a high school teacher who wanted to go on a religious mission to Ecuador, and she had a GoFundMe, a private GoFundMe for that, and she said if kids contributed to her GoFundMe, she would give them extra credit points. Those were the three boner candidates. Do you know who won?
4: Those are all some pretty strong candidates, but I'm going to go with number one.
2: Yes. It's... unfortunately, we have this one a lot.
1: Yeah.
2: It's the go back to Mexico people. They weren't hurting anybody. I think a mariachi band
4: right.
2: for an engagement is a great idea.
1: Yeah.
0: Who
4: that was romantic
0: love?
4: And sweet.
2: Yeah.
4: Completely out of line.
2: Yeah.
0: Who doesn't love a mariachi band? Well, Holly, we're going to send you to get scared at Fear Factory. They're open for the season. They've got the Grim Ghost Tours, the Zombie Bus, and just that place itself is terrifying. It's one of the ones that when I go through there, I get a little nervous just from where I am walking.
2: They're good at that. Yeah.
0: It's a good time. Yeah. So you'll be there and have fun.
1: All right.
4: Awesome. I've never been. Excited to go.
2: Oh, all right. Great.
1: Hang on the line. I'll tell you how to get those. Very easy to do. All right. Well. Were you, huh?
2: Oh, just that's your going to be boner can number one for boner of the week, which Dave will be here on Thursday to tell us.
1: Yes, Thursday at 9:50 is when boner of the week happens. Now, all right, we will take a short break. We'll be back with some big boy news and innuendo. Stand by for all of that. Ah, the advocates. 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
12: Patrick Warburton is so good.
11: 9:20. 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
12: Okay.
11: Where he plays Brock Sampson. This guy who, you know, occasionally flies into fits of rage and kills everybody in the room. You know? But he's got a haircut? Mullet.
12: Okay.
11: And a knife on his belt, you know.
13: Just in case.
11: 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All right. So big boy news and opinuendo now brought to you by...
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1: This program is intended for mature audiences. Parental discretion is advised.
2: Well, there is no bad blood in the air tonight between Phil Collins and Paul McCartney.
3: Oh, thank goodness.
2: After a 2002 encounter with the Beatle that left a bad taste in Collins' mouth. I think Phil always has a bad taste in his mouth. An encounter he later shared publicly on multiple occasions, prompting reports of a feud. The two music legends have, quote, kissed and made up, according to the drummer. I said I was sorry, and I didn't really wish him to sort of, I mean, obviously this has been bugging him because he likes to be liked, and we all do. Maybe him more than others, Collins said on Piers Morgan Uncensored, but we all like to be liked, and I understand that we kissed and made up. Things soured between McCartney and Collins in 2002 when they were both performing at Queen Elizabeth's Golden Jubilee concert at Buckingham Palace. Collins had a first edition copy of a book by Hunter Davies, the only author to have written an authorized biography of the Beatles when they were alive, and he asked McCartney to sign it. And he said, no. I can't tell you what Phil said when he said that, but he called him the A word.
3: Wow. To his face?
2: To his face, apparently. They have kissed and made up, though. In other Phil Collins news.
3: Oh, well.
4: We're dying to know.
2: British rock icon Phil Collins took aim at President Donald Trump and revealed he has an unwritten song about America titled Fat People with Guns.
3: Okay.
2: He announced this during Friday on Piers Morgan, that same show.
4: Now, on that note, I just want to ask this important question. If Phil Collins has that song sitting there, where's Rage Against the Machine?
5: Like, exactly.
4: Come on, guys.
2: You want fat people with guns? After Morgan asked Collins directly what he thought of Trump, the 75-year-old musician said, not a lot, before criticizing the president's demeanor and comparing him to past commanders-in-chief. His whole manner is unattractive, even when he's saying he did nothing. I think the president's have been eloquent and elegant, and he is not, and the people that vote for him are not. Nope. So I can't wait to hear Fat People with Guns. It will go straight to the top of the charts, I'm betting. That's it for your Phil Collins news.
3: Well,
2: sorry. That's
3: I hope Stephanie heard.
2: Fast and Furious TV series has been greenlit at the streaming service Peacock ahead of the final movie Fast Forever. The original Fast and Furious movie was released in 2001, starring Vin Diesel as a street racing criminal opposite Paul Walker as an FBI officer set to investigate his crimes. It spawned 9 sequels and a handful of spinoffs, with the final movie, Fast Forever, currently due to release in March of 2028. So you got to wait a bit for that. Earlier this year, Diesel said a number of Fast and Furious projects are in the works, including a TV show. So you'll have that to look forward to. While it's not always the first thing we notice, a scent can make or break an experience. Picture yourself strolling down a beautiful city street. Instead of admiring the architecture, shops, ambiance, you're suddenly hit with a foul-smelling odor wafting from sewers or nearby garbage bins.
6: You bring back.
2: Now imagine a similar walk.
7: Is this you walking?
3: Sniffing.
2: Oh. But this time you pass by a candle shop with a scent of fall in the air, or a bakery removing fresh sourdough from the oven. Flower shops greeting you with lilac and lavender from the sidewalk. Both streets may be charming, but the smells that greet you along the way will greatly influence your experience. Across the United States, a handful of cities are known for smelling, well, better than the rest. Here's your top 10 smelling cities.
3: All right.
2: Number 10 is Las Vegas, which is kind of surprising.
4: That just smells like cigarette butts and puke.
2: Number 9, Detroit. Now, these are based on how many candle stores, bakeries, florists are
3: really?
2: In the area,
3: okay.
2: But also the cleanliness score.
3: All right.
2: Baltimore, number 8. Denver, number 7. Portland, number 6. Portland can be stinky in places.
4: Yeah, I've experienced that.
2: Philadelphia, Seattle, San Francisco can be really stinky in places, although they have a lot of good bakeries there.
4: It's true.
2: They got their the sourdough bread there from. Number two, Washington, D.C. And number one, Boston.
4: Boston.
2: The best smelling. See, I would have thought it would have been like a mostly like beachy town.
4: Yes.
3: Yeah, Boston, their food scene is pretty impressive. So maybe that's got something to do with it.
2: Yeah, according to the data, Boston, Massachusetts claims the top spot as the nation's best smelling city. Their cleanliness score of 9.2. I wouldn't think of that as, I mean, Boston's a pretty cool town.
4: Yeah, I think any of the towns along the Oregon coast would be my choice.
2: Yeah, they're good smelling.
4: But it just smells clean and fresh and
3: funny.
4: Oceany.
3: It's funny that the dog food factory in Ogden wasn't mentioned.
2: It is not listed
3: not
2: here.
3: Not on the list. Another place that smells good on purpose, they trick you, is when you walk down Main Street in Disneyland and you see that window where they're making candy.
4: Yes.
3: And you're smelling what you think is the candy.
4: Well, yeah.
3: Being made. It's not. That is vanilla scent. If you look down below the window, there are a couple of little vents. And they're pumping vanilla scent out at
2: they're
3: you.
2: They're lying to you?
3: Yeah, to trick you into...
2: Entice you into
3: going inside and buying a caramel apple that is impossible to eat while you're walking.
2: Yeah. I like the one that Donut Critic brought in here that was all sliced. I like
3: He sliced it.
2: They should always be presented in that way.
3: Always.
2: A new research survey of 2,000 Americans reveals that 76%... These are adults. 76% have no plans to dress up for Halloween this year. Isn't that surprising?
3: No, it's expensive. Everything costs more these days.
2: 77% said they won't attend a Halloween party. Despite that, 68% agree you're never too old to wear a costume. Among those who do dress up, opinions on tired costumes are strong. 75% say some looks are simply paid out. Sexy versions of anything.
3: Of course.
2: It's done.
3: Yeah.
2: Don't do sex. Pirates are out. Cowboys. Harley Quinn's been done to death, I guess.
3: I guess.
2: Hippies. Minions are also ranked among the most overused. Gen Z and millennials are 10% more likely to dress up than other generations.
4: My wife sent me a good one that if I wanted to go through the trouble to dress up for Halloween, which I don't, but if I did, it's... Randy Marsh from South Park, but him as Lord.
2: That's so very meta.
4: So I would that would be a good one for me. I would enjoy that.
3: Lord, I am
4: la la la la la. Yeah.
2: So on that, with people not going to parties, that dovetails into this story.
3: Okay.
2: The share of Americans hosting friends or family at home at least monthly has collapsed from 42% in 1975 to just 12% in 2026. According to new polling analyzed by Derek Thompson on Substack, Thompson revisits data from his landmark book, Bowling Alone, which predicted this decline a quarter century ago. New surveys show double-digit drops across nearly every form of in-person socializing, from card games to bar nights. People are just staying home and not wanting to interact with people.
3: Well, I mean, my couch is there. You know.
2: But you could invite people over to your couch.
3: No, their couch is there.
2: Oh.
3: See?
2: But isn't that a bad thing that we're not getting together?
3: It is, but at the same time, isn't it good for your head to just kind of...
2: just be?
3: Be
4: I
3: alone,
4: like to be at home with my dog next to me. That makes me happy.
2: Yeah, this says we've built a world in which being alone has never been easier and more comfortable.
3: Exactly.
2: My house is too comfortable and my dogs are there.
3: Exactly. All right, weather?
4: 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And schedule a tour. They're calling it unseasonably warm. I'm calling it gorgeous. Sunny and in the 80s all week. Maybe some activity on Saturday, but that's too far away to worry about.
2: How is this for the high school football games?
4: I love it. This is great.
2: It's not too hot?
4: No, it's okay. Perfect. It's not too hot. You get out there, they kick off at 7 o'clock on a Friday night, and you just, short sleeves, and it's perfect weather.
2: Okay.
4: All right. It's good football weather.
3: Thank you very much. We'll be back.
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13: Jimmy, Sabrina, I need your advice on a pickle I'm in. No, I don't. Never mind. Wait, yes, I do. I think. Oh, I don't know. Shoot a dart at a fart. I can't decide anything.
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3: All right. Now, told Excitable James from the aquarium that I'm all about the otters.
2: Well, we have big otter news.
3: And he took that wrong, but...
2: we also have Heidi, the social media and communications specialist. I got that right.
16: Yes, you did.
2: Give us the big otter news from Loveland Living Planet Aquarium.
16: Yes. If you haven't heard already, we just had two Asian small clawed otter pups at the aquarium. This is actually our first time having this species of otter here at the aquarium. So we're absolutely ecstatic to have them.
2: And when were they born?
16: So they were born on June 6th. And that was a while ago, but they're the smallest species of otter, so they were just so tiny, and they still are just so tiny.
2: they were probably
16: in
2: my hand, like
16: about the palm of your hand size when they were born. Yeah, like maybe smaller.
3: Do we have do we have any pictures? Go to their Instagram. Go to the.
2: Katie said we're going to get some pictures up. So it's a boy and a girl, and what are their names?
16: So we actually don't have names for them yet, which is very exciting. We're going to host a naming contest for them in the next couple of weeks. So be sure to follow us on social media and keep an eye on our website for that news. But we're excited to have our guests and our audience help us name them.
2: I mean, Donnie and Marie are right there. I mean, they're Utah otters. I don't know. That's my suggestion, but... and are they on display? Can you see them?
16: Yeah. They actually just recently went on habitat probably like 3 weeks ago.
3: Wow.
16: They were spending some time back of house bonding with mom and dad, but they're out on habitat now, and they are having a wild time. They're loving it.
2: Now, that's interesting. You said bonding with mom and dad, so the dad sticks around.
16: Yeah.
2: Okay.
16: Yeah, so in Asian small clawed otter families, they actually need to bond back of house, and they're a very tight-knit group of otter. Actually, so when they have babies and then they go on to have the next set of litter, the babies from the previous litter will actually help raise their siblings.
2: Aww.
16: Yeah, so if we have otter pups in the future, these pups will help raise their siblings, which is really cute.
2: You go to x96.com/live.
16: Oh, yeah,
2: who's that we're looking at there?
16: So those are the two pups. Yeah. Yeah. They have just googly eyes. Like, that's really what they look like when you see
2: they
16: them.
2: They do look
16: aquarium.
2: Like they're stuck on. They look fake.
16: Yep. That's just, they always look shocked to see everything.
2: What do they eat?
16: So they eat mainly small fish. These guys just weaned off of mom and dad and are starting to eat fish as well. Yeah, they usually eat like clams too. They can eat little mussels, so anything they can get their hands on.
2: Tell us about the species survival plan.
16: Yeah, so we are an AZA, or Association of Zoos and Aquariums, accredited aquarium, and there is something called the Species Survival Plan, or SSP, and this is a program through AZA that helps species that are critically endangered or need some help. And Asian small clawed otters are near threatened in the wild. So we are a part of this SSP, and they helped bring our mom and dad, Kai and Emmy, together to the aquarium and bring genetic diversity to our population. So Kai is actually from an aquarium in Hong Kong, and Emmy is from an aquarium in Florida, and they came together to just diversify the genetics. So these pups are extremely desirable in the SSP, and we're very excited, along with our AZA affiliate, to have these babies.
2: And then will you keep them, or will you pass them on to somebody else for their program down the road?
16: It totally depends. There's a lot of other zoos and aquariums who are on the lookout for females. So we were really fortunate to have a girl. And so it's possible that they go to another facility, and we would actually be so excited to have them go and help diversify that genetic population somewhere else and see them grow and have families of their own.
4: They're so cute.
16: I know. They're adorable.
4: Little eyes, oh man.
16: Yeah, and they are already, like, their personalities are blooming. Our animal care team tells us that the boy is very shy and timid, and he kind of is second-guessing himself when he does certain new things. But the girl is, like, full force, will do anything on the first try, very energetic, and that definitely shows when you come and see them at the aquarium. Wow. You can almost tell them apart, like, immediately, just by the way they act.
2: Now, I've heard, tell me if this is true, that otters will, like, have a favorite stone?
16: that depends on the species.
2: Okay.
16: I don't think these species quite do that, but they do kind of like hold things funny. Like, they do have paws that they hold their fish with and stuff, so when they eat, they kind of hold it and like bring it up to their mouth. So they do use their little paws a lot, which is really cute.
3: do they bite?
16: They can bite, yeah, yeah.
2: Carrie wants
16: possible.
2: To get close.
3: Because because there was one aquarium, I saw a video of it, and there was a hole in the glass, and it's just for the otters to stick their hands out. And I was thinking, that could be very dangerous.
16: Right, yeah. I think, if I'm remembering correctly, those are sea otters. Sea otters, like, they're a little bit more gentle. These ones, not so much.
3: So it's Oct Otter Fest.
16: Yeah, we're utterly excited to have these babies. We love a good pun.
2: So anything else going on at Loveland Living Planet Aquarium you want to tell people about?
16: Oh, yeah, there's always something going on at the aquarium. We're gearing up for our lantern festival.

0: have names by then, so you can come and see them and call them by name when you do.
1: Aww.
0: Yeah.
2: They are adorable.
3: Loveland Living Planet Aquarium. 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
0: to know. 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
2: Well, thank you both for coming in.
0: Yeah.
2: And say hi to the kids.
0: We will. The pups.
3: The pups.
0: We will.
3: Pups.
0: Yeah.
2: Tell them Uncle Carrie said hey.
0: Okay, I will. I'll deliver the message.
2: And I'll be by to otter nap them very soon. Thanks a lot, you guys.
0: Yeah, thank you.
2: We're going to take a break, play a song, and crawl towards the exits. Stand by.
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0: breast. He does that almost cry thing where he wrinkles up his face and nothing comes out.
1: It's your turn to talk to him.
0: How do you figure?
1: I talked to him when he stepped in dog doo. He was 10 years old and all the kids call it dog doo doo foot.
2: And I'm the one that talked to him when he was the only one in ninth grade without hair under his arms, and they all called him Smooth Pitts McHairlessness the Third.
1: I'm the one that talked to him when his pants split open and his whole breakdance team made fun of his SpongeBob underwear.
2: Sadie Hawkins dance sophomore year.
1: Sadie Hawkins dance junior.
2: Fine. I'll talk to him.
0: Hey, you good?
3: Pretty good.
1: Good. I'm listening. You get back in there and stop procrastinating.
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0: 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It's 9:50.
1: I have a quick last-minute list, if you would like.
2: A list?
1: It's just a quick...
3: I like lists.
1: That's what I hear.
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1: It's a list of strange, forbidden, and baffling baby names. Sometimes in the world of baby names, the weirder, the better. Parents can be wildly creative, inspired by pop culture, foreign languages, or just a stubborn streak. In some corners of the globe, governments have had enough of those experiments and draw the line, declaring certain names illegal.
0: Verboten.
1: Other names haven't broken any laws yet, but feels like they should. So.
3: Or you could just be named Todd.
1: You could, yeah, that's, you know, the option. Any of
3: choice.
1: These could be Todd.
3: I think it's just one syllable, Todd.
1: Number one name. I'm going to spell it for you.
0: Okay.
1: BRFXXCCXXMNPCCCCLLLMN, and it goes on and on.
0: Yeah, I'm not.
1: Sweden takes naming rules seriously. This sequence of letters, supposedly pronounced Albin, was the result of parents protesting the system that denied the name they wanted. So they just made up a bunch of letters.
3: All right, that works.
1: They were told they could not do that.
0: What name did they want?
1: I don't know.
0: Adolf?
1: Let's see. Number two, Lucifer. Germany, Spain, and several U.S. cities have restrictions against this name, considering it inappropriate or offensive. While it's rooted in religious tradition, few authorities see it as a suitable choice for a newborn navigating kindergarten.
3: Oh, look at little Lucifer.
1: Yeah. You can call him Lou. You can...
0: Sure.
1: Number three, Nutella.
0: Well, you know...
1: A French couple attempted to name their daughter after their chocolate hazelnut spread. Courts overruled them, citing the child's best interest and arguing that the name could expose her to mockery. Nutella went back to being a treat instead of a legal.
3: There's a trademark issue there, too.
1: Number four, Messiah. New Zealand rejected this name when parents tried it for their child. Authorities worried about the religious implications and social pressure of a name like Messiah. Yeah, I mean, you don't know that it's... going to be Messiah. What if he's just like a little jerk, you know? Tallulah does the hula from Hawaii. That's the name.
0: That's the full name.
1: This New Zealand case made international headlines. The parents thought it was whimsical, but the courts felt it veered into neglecting the child's welfare, forcing a legal name change to something more ordinary.
0: Okay. Jeez.
1: IKEA. In Portugal, naming a child after a famous brand is off limits. The idea of a baby called IKEA might charm a few design enthusiasts, but authorities say they prefer the store's name stays on the showrooms, not on school registers.
0: My sons, Dr. Pepper and Mr. Pibb, disagree.
1: You knew this one would be on here. Adolf Hitler.
0: Yeah.
1: Germany unsurprisingly bans this combination, along with variations that glorify Nazi figures. Some parents have tried it in rebellion or shock value, but the legal system prevents them from doing it. I mean, surely there are Adolfs in Germany.
0: I would think.
1: But you've got to be Adolf Todd.
3: I mean, they're probably not a lot, you know.
1: Osama bin Laden.
0: Why would you want...
1: Several countries, including Switzerland and France, have blocked this name. Parents motivated by ideology or controversy might imagine it's an edgy choice, but courts prioritize the child's social integration over political statements. Thank goodness. Ampersand.
3: Like would you just use the symbol?
1: Yeah,
3: or,
1: the symbol. Not symbol. Spelled out. Ampersand. Parents attempted to use the symbol as a legal first name, envisioning a minimalistic identity.
3: Child formerly known as Ampersand.
1: But the law in Denmark requires letters. You can't just be...
0: Not just a symbol.
1: So I don't know if they just spelled out Ampersand. And number 10, I just don't know what to do with this. Anus.
0: Anus,
1: maybe?
0: Yeah.
1: In New Zealand, names that are considered vulgar or offensive get vetoed. Officials reason that the child called Anus might face bullying and ridicule.
0: Yeah, think. Named after the Egyptian deity.
1: Yeah, of the... Oh.
0: Anus.
1: Let's see. Northwest is the Kardashian.
0: Yeah, you don't want to do that.
1: These are just weird names. These aren't illegal.
0: Yeah.
1: Pilot Inspector. That's what? That's Jason Lee's son, Pilot.
0: Is Pilot Inspector?
1: Yeah. Moon Unit, of course, yeah. Frank Zappa's. Blue Ivy is Beyonce and Jay-Z's. Kal-El, that's
0: Nick Cage.
1: Nick Cage has a kid named Kal-El. Apple, of course, from Gwyneth Paltrow.
0: Yeah, yeah.
1: Shannon Sossaman, she's an actress. She has a son named Audio Science. Moonbeam is another Zappa.
0: Mm-hmm.
1: Yeah, there's your list.
0: And don't forget Penn's kid, Moxie Crime Fighter.
1: That's a tough name.
0: Middle name is Crime Fighter.
1: I mean, Moxie's not a bad first name. That's
0: Moxie Crime Fighter Gillette.
1: That's kind of cute.
0: And then his other child is Zoltan.
1: Is that a boy or a girl?
0: It's a boy.
1: Okay.
0: But
1: not Todd, but you could.
0: No, not Todd.
1: Todd, you could exchange any of these for Todd. I mean, not you specifically, Todd.
3: Sure.
0: How about Zoltod?
1: Zoltod. Todd, what's your middle name?
3: Carlos.
1: That's
3: I've been joking with my wife. I should be one of those guys that like to spice up my name, because Todd's just bleh. But, like, I should be, like, a double name. Like, hi, I'm Todd Carlos.
1: Be Todd Carlos.
3: Hello, I'm Todd Carlos.
0: Yeah.
1: Or TC.
0: When you get your job at NPR.
3: Hello, I'm Todd Carlos.
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0: Oh, yeah, somebody points out you could be Angus and say the G is silent.
1: Oh.
3: I like that.
1: That's how you get it passed.
0: There you go. All right. You got the promo already, Gene?
1: I do.
3: Do I have lines in it? Because I don't have it.
0: You do not.
3: Okay, good.
0: Mondays are always so hard.
1: Well, try having to do Bill's job and get the boners together with clever titles.
0: No, I have too much to do already.
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3: And join me, Todd Carlos, later this afternoon, 2 o'clock, 2 to 7. I'll be here for your drive home. I hope to catch a nap in between. Like, I'm going to go home.
0: I would love to take a nap.
3: Crash out with the puppy. And then I'll just do it from the home studio at this point, because I don't want to come back.
0: I don't blame you.
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0: back on Wednesday.
3: He thinks he'll be back on Wednesday, although that didn't seem too committed at all when we spoke to him earlier.
0: Fine job as always, Katie. 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

More like Rock the Salem. It's Tanner and Salem wanted the Clash. Yeah, that's good enough for a Monday. It's Nick Davis bringing the Wayback Winking. It's good enough for a Monday, which coming up, I'm going to fill with a little No Doubt. I got the Cult. I have that 10:15-ish a.m. keyword from the 10:16,000 that run. Happening in just a few moments, but here's Social Distortion. 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

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This is as close as I can get to 10:15 a.m. It's the $1,000 cash prize, which we do every single weekday at 7:15 a.m., 10:15 a.m., like right now, 1:15 p.m., and 5:15 p.m., giving you chances to win $1,000 with today's 10:15 a.m. keyword being debt. 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Hey, I don't pick the keywords. Debt. D-E-B-T. There's a B in there if you didn't know. 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Debt. I just felt like saying it one more time. Here's The Cure. It's Way Back When, X96.

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0: 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I'm Nick Davis. Coming up, I'm going to toss at you, what am I going to play? 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Maybe Fall Out Boy? Maybe Fall Out Boy? Big promises on my end.
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Bryce and Magna said, you got that new Cagey Elephant? Yeah, and I think you want me to play it too, huh, Bryce and Magna? It's Beaches in Tennessee, X96.

0: Pet Shop Boys, X96. I'm Nick Davis. Coming up, I'm going to throw at you the cranberries. I got some Nine Inch Nails prepped and ready to go, and you are going to sit and listen to all of it.
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0: changed my mind and decided doing a double dose of Weezer there. X96. I'm Nick Davis. Coming up, I got you the Smashing Pumpkins. I'm going to throw on the Police. And happening over at Red Butte Gardens, they are presenting Garden After Dark, Adventures in Neverland, this October 15th through the 30th. 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
1: Now that the dust has settled a little bit on the Strokes' album Reality Awaits, I figured we could explore a song that didn't get any light, at least from me, during its initial release. But on a Monday, feels worth, you know, throwing at you this go-around. It's the Strokes with, from that album, Reality Awaits, their song, Lonely in the Future. It's Nick's Pick at Noon, X96.

Brady in Springville says, I enjoy the stereo effect of the guitar during that song. That's what we were all thinking, Brady in Springville. But, you know, the stereo effect of the guitar to the side, what else did you think about that selection for Nick's Pick at Noon? You can vote on it. That's really the easiest way to get your voice in. You can label it as a good pick or a bad pick for Nick's Pick at Noon in a multitude of ways. If you enjoyed The Strokes and their song Lonely in the Future, you can send in your vote of it being a good pick by texting in any of the following keywords to 33986. Those keywords are good, Nick, all one word, or great, Nick, all one word, or amazing, Nick, all one word, thank you, Nick, all one word, pick, Nick picks good, all one word, Nick, all one word, to 33986. But if you didn't enjoy The Strokes and their song Lonely in the Future, you can label it a bad pick by sending in today's unique bad pick keyword of bored in the present, all one word, to 33986. Look at that. I'm giving you the keys to voice your opinions. So nice of me. That's Nick's Pick at Noon. Thank you so much for participating. It's Nirvana, all a part of the Nonstop Music Wing Dingx.

get a little World War One Archduke action going for the nonstop music wing thing. Man, that doesn't really make sense. I mean, it does when I say the band name, but it's quite forced. It's Franz Ferdinand, X96.

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Love that INXS song. And I also love this Tame Impala song. 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
1: 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Coming up, I'm going to play you some Gorillaz. I'm going to throw in Rob Zombie. Others. People love when I play Others.
2: 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No, not that kind of gas. We're talking about actual gasoline. You know, petroleum distillate. The kind you put in your car from a gas pump.

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under some old school erasure, Chains of Love, not to be confused with new erasure, Wings of Love. 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

0: 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I'm Nick Davis coming on up. Gonna play for you little Suzanne Vega. I got Midnight Oil. I'll wrap this show up just fine. Thank you very much.
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I'm done. I'm Nick Davis. Follow me on Twitter. Follow me on Instagram. Nick Drools is my handle for the both of them. NickDroolz is how to spell the both of them. Todd Newcomb is, getting things ready after me. He's had a long day filling in on RFH earlier this morning. I'll be filling in on it tomorrow. Man, I got to get my speech in order before I do that. Here's Midnight Oil. It's X96. Bye-bye.

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X96, I'm Todd Newcomb, back for more. Did the morning show today, and I'm back to do the afternoon show. 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

0: X96, the latest from Cage the Elephant is on the way for you. We'll do some Vintage Cure. I've got a Korn song from the 90s as well. And we're giving away free stuff on Radio from Hell all week long. We got passes for Fear Factory. They're open for the 2026 season. Have you ever driven past that, like in the evenings and at night on I-15 when they're open, that creepy fog that kind of drifts up over the freeway? It's a great place to go for Halloween season. You can win those tickets tomorrow morning at X96.
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Classic Korn from the 90s. That is Freak on a Leash. I remember seeing those guys a number of times in concert. What a hell of a show that always was with that band. Todd Newcomb with some Panic at the Disco on X96.

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1: We'll do a new wave classic on vinyl coming up here in just a few minutes on Todd's Turntable. Now, my record collection is a bit out of control, and yeah, I'd say most of it is from the 80s. I mean, that, of course, that's the case, because back in the 80s, that's what you had to buy was, you know, the vinyl. And I've still got all of my teenage vinyl, and you'll hear one of those classics coming up here at 3 o'clock. It's a one-hit wonder, and the song is called "Living on Video," because that's, you know, about as good as an 80s title as you're ever going to get. 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
2: 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We're talking about actual gasoline. 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

0: 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Some of the records on Todd's turntable were paid for with the money he earned doing dishes at Golden Corral. When he attended Roy High School a long, long, long time ago. Oh, Todd, is that why this record kind of smells like steak in grease? 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
1: 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And it's a one-hit wonder from the early 80s, 1983 to be specific, from the Canadian band known as Trans-X. And if you're going to make a song in the 80s, you gotta talk about video, because that was kind of a thing back then. Living on Video, a new wave classic on vinyl on Todd's Turntable.

That's about as 80s as you can get, but what a delightful trip that song was. Living on Video from Trans X on vinyl on Todd's Turntable. We'll do another weirdo classic like that on vinyl on Todd's Turntable tomorrow afternoon at 3 o'clock here at X96. We'll get back to your request for Carson in Layton. He's been listening at work in Layton looking for some 21 Pilots on X96.

Du hast mich. 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

0: Ich möchte jetzt meinem Kopf gegen die Wand schlagen. There you go. A little of the German that I learned at Sandridge Junior High School and Roy High. I should have took Spanish because that would be a bit more useful, but whatever. German is what I took, and we just all have to live with it now. But at least I can understand parts of the words of that Rammstein song. It is X96. I'm Todd Newcomb. I am going to play for you some Muse. We'll throw on that new track from Weezer, and we'll go back to the early new wave days of alternative for some modern English.
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0: X96, we've got The Offspring coming up for you here in just a little bit. We'll throw on the latest from Tame Impala, even some classic Depeche Mode. We'll go back to the early days for some Depeche Mode. And tomorrow morning on Radio From Hell, in fact, all week long, they're giving away passes for Fear Factory. They are now open for the Halloween season of 26, and you can be part of all of it. Now, it's creepy on its own. Like, it's that big, creepy six-story building, the old cement factory, purportedly actually haunted, but when they get the special effects going in there, it's always a lot of fun. It's Utah's home for Halloween, and you can win those tickets tomorrow morning here at X96.
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Loser is the song by Tame Impala here at X96. And I don't know if you've seen the trailer for Grand Theft Auto, but there's on-screen violence. 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

0: something of a 90s supergroup, Temple of the Dog, that for Lakai and Kearns. He's listening at work in Kearns. Forgot how good that song was. Just after 4 o'clock at X96, I'm Todd Newcomb, throwing on some Johnny Cash.
1: I hurt myself today to see if I still feel. I focus on the pain, the only thing that's real.

0: A certified X96 alternative classic from U2. I'm Todd Newcomb with Sublime on the way here in just a little bit. We'll do some Linkin Park. I've got the Pixies coming up for you as well. And all week long, you can win free stuff on Radio From Hell. This is part of the prize packages we've got lined up for you. 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That kicks off on the 15th of this month. And they've transformed Red Butte Garden into a glowing world of wonder and an unforgettable outdoor nighttime adventure. How sweet will that be? The kids are going to love that. RedButteGarden.org is where you go for tickets and details on that.
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It should be you. And all you got to do is listen at 5:15. 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Right now, Sublime. I don't

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Todd Newcomb at X96. I'm fully caffeinated. Now, if you weren't listening to Radio From Hell this morning, you will know that I was in this morning covering for Bill Allred. And that required me to wake up at 3:30 in the morning. So you can understand why I'm fully caffeinated at this point to continue. It's the Pixies on X96.

0: I've got $1,000. I'd like you to win that from me. In fact, you can do just that. At 5:15, I'll announce your next keyword to get you qualified to win today's $1,000 cash bribe. I've also got a nonstop music wingding, and I know it's Monday. And Mondays, well, let's just admit, they do. They suck. There's just no other way to describe it. But the music for your drive home that I've lined up, going to give you a nice taste of all kinds of different stuff, like some Smashing Pumpkins. We'll do Neon Trees. I've got Rage Against the Machine. I'll throw in the new track from Almost Monday, some vintage Depeche Mode, some Blink-182, and lots more. But remember, that $1,000 could be yours. We'll announce that at 5:15.
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1: So it's a little crazy with the housing market right now, but there's a guy that I know that can steer you through it, whether you're buying or whether you're selling, and it's our good friend Brian Babb. And he can get you set up. Now, I like Brian for a lot of reasons. We have the same taste in music. He was in the building the other day. He and I were just sitting here. We should have been chatting about real estate, but we ended up chatting about music and some of his favorite bands, which are a lot of my favorite bands, like Linkin Park and Blink-182. Anyway, back to real estate. Brian Babb can make your home look lovely when you want to put it on the market. 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Now, if you're looking to purchase a home, he's great, and you might think maybe right now

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Todd Newcomb on X96. We just heard from Boston in Cottonwood. He's listening at work in Cottonwood. Wanted me to play some Naked Eyes in honor of late singer Peter Byrne, who passed a couple of weeks ago. 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I woke up.

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Well, I happen to have $1,000 that somebody is going to win today in the X96,000 a day cash bribe. And what you need to do is prepare to text a keyword to this very special number that we use for the cash contest. Now, the number, 508-777-1000. And the keyword is bet, B-E-T. That's, you shouldn't be betting this money if you win it. Weren't you paying attention to conference this weekend? Anyway, bet is the keyword. 508-777-1000. Somebody's gonna win that today. And as you attempt to win, it's almost Monday, their latest on X96.

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Now you do what they told you. Now you do what they told you. Now you do what they told you.

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And now you do what they told you. And now you do what they told you. And now you do what they told you.

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1: 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You got some bags under your eyes. Today,
2: well, I've been here. It's been a long day. I started with Radio From Hell this morning. You're going to do it tomorrow, too. You get double duty tomorrow.
1: I'm excited. Should be a good time.
2: So, but yeah, we survived the day. Caffeine is propelling me so far this afternoon. But over the weekend, we went and saw the Primetime movie. That's the one about Chris Hansen.
1: And starring Robert Pattinson.
2: Yes.
1: Who has just become one of my absolute favorites of all time.
2: Well, he really is good. Like, and you know, you remember him back from the sparkly vampire movies, and you never thought he'd be like this, like accomplished actor. But he does so well in this film. For those who don't know, it's about Chris Hansen, the reporter that used to do the NBC Dateline NBC to Catch a Predator things.
1: Have a seat.
2: Why don't you have a seat right over there?
1: Yeah.
2: What are you doing? You see how this looks.
1: Yeah.
2: Are you enjoying those cookies? Wait, look, it's. I mean, yes, we want to catch these dirt bags, obviously, but it's kind of a spectacle.
1: Right.
2: And we all watched those, man. We loved that show. It was huge. It got huge ratings, to Catch a Predator. But then he just kind of kept doing it. And it's almost
1: a crusade.
2: Yeah, it's like, okay, this is getting just a tiny little bit creepy, just all of it in general. Yeah. But anyway, so the film kind of explores the origins of that series and how they go about it and kind of some interesting, you know, behind the scenes things. And you have to accept that this movie is probably mostly just fiction because, I mean, even Chris Hansen's like, I had nothing to do with this.
1: Yeah, and legally they wouldn't be able to get away with it without his blessing if it was super close to the truth.
2: Yeah,
1: right?
2: And so it's kind of just whatever, but it's fun. It's a well-made film, whether it's fictionalized entirely or kind of.
1: Even though I haven't seen it yet, I've like seen some behind the scenes already of like how it's been made. And, you know, like the shots of Robert Pattinson as Chris Hansen, like all the lights are flickering around his face and stuff. Do you know how that was made? They took like some... I think it's like literally a colonoscopy scope.
2: Oh.
1: And they like pushed it down like, you know, a sheer rubber hose, and they flickered those lights around it, and they filmed Robert Pattinson's face getting closer. It's shot in like 480p for anybody that's like a tech nerd. That's like a horrible resolution to have for a movie, but if it looks good, it looks good.
2: I mean, visually, yeah. it's a great show.
1: Awesome.
2: As a movie, go see it. It's fun.
1: Okay.
2: And I'm sitting there laughing because I think impersonations of Chris Hansen are funny, and you know, he's kind of a joke, I guess. Sort of, but whatever.
1: Real quick, the thing I want to go see before it gets spoiled for me is Digger. That one, all the fanfare around it's got me like really
2: interested.
1: Yeah,
2: and hurry because it's flopping.
1: Yeah, I know. Well, thanks for
2: I gotta hang out for like another 90 minutes, and then I'm gonna go home and crash.
1: You got this. I'm gonna go home now, but you stay here.
2: Gotcha.
1: I'm gonna leave.

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0: We're giving away tickets for Greta Van Fleet. They're going to be in town on the 29th of March at the Delta Center, and you can win those every single weekday morning here with Radio from Hell on X96. I'm Todd Newcomb, and in just a few minutes, we're going to kick off another nonstop music wing ding. In fact, this is one of the quickest breaks of the entire day, so just hold your horses. You'll get right back into it with a big pile of music. It'll include some Tool. We'll do The Cure. We'll throw in Linkin Park as well.
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